0: they just scream.
1: Nah, man, I'm going to bottle it up forever. Like my father and his father and his forefather did, we bottle our anger up.
0: Is that your family tradition?
2: Dave and Mahoney.
0: I can beat the hell out of a dolphin.
1: Yep, I'm just going to plug its blowhole.
0: How?
3: All right. Now, this is Dave and Mahoney.
0: Hello, friends, and thank you for joining us on this Monday. Got some good news and some bad news to kick things off today. What would you like first there, Mahoney?
1: Dave, why don't we start off today's show with some bad news.
0: Yeah, some bad news. Audrey's not here yet.
1: Mm.
0: Well, I'll let her explain. She left us a voicemail.
1: Oh, okay.
4: Hey, guys. It's Audrey. I'm just calling to let you know that I have to turn around. I have to turn right back around. And I don't know if anybody's ever done this before. Whenever you leave and you can't remember, oh, God, did I close the garage door? Did I turn off my hair straightener? Yeah, that was me this morning. I literally have to turn around because I can't remember if I let the dogs inside or not. So that's cool. Yeah, going to be late. My bad about that. But we can all, you know, life is content. We can all, you know, rally around the times where I've not been alone in this, right? Right? We've all done this before. I mean, maybe not with pets, maybe like a garage door.
5: Message deleted.
1: So my wife has a fear of the garage door being open or not have fully closed or bounced back open somehow.
0: But you've got 22 cameras outside of your house. So,
1: I've got 16 outside the house.
0: Okay.
1: And I've got 6 inside the house.
0: All right.
1: Two of which in the garage, specifically to see if the garage door is down. The other...
0: Now, let me ask you this, because this is important. Do you have an automatic garage door opener or closer where you can close it remotely?
1: Do.
0: So you're good. You have figured out one of life's great challenges of, did I close the garage door? Now you know the answer. Now you can close it.
1: So
0: what a hack.
1: Another thing, you and I don't experience, Dave, the hair straightening, because, you know, we're just natural.
0: Our hair is naturally
1: and
0: beautiful.
1: We don't need the Brazilian blowout or any...
0: Well, easy.
1: But, you know, I'm sure your wife has had those moments where she's wondered if she's left the hair straightener on, like we just heard Audrey. My wife, every day, even though we've gone nowhere.
0: Oh, you know what? Do you have a hack for that?
1: Yes, I do.
0: What is it?
1: I have a outlet that you can turn on.
0: Like an Alexa plug or something like that?
1: Yes,
0: a remote
1: sir.
0: Control? There you go,
1: it's
0: boy.
1: A Philips Hue one.
0: Look at you go. Look at you.
1: This is like, I'm not like trying to solve any problems other than like turning around and going back to the house once we've left.
0: That's you don't the only... leave the house, but if you do,
1: if
0: you are ready. Nice. Okay, some good news today as well. Talk about being in the right place at the right time. 3 Ohio lifeguards. There were 2 of them that are siblings and then another one. They were starting their shift.
1: Mm-hmm.
0: Just random day.
1: Yep.
0: Going to a municipal pool where they do their lifeguarding. And all of a sudden, they hear screams in the distance. And they found a woman that was drowning in the nearby river.
1: Oh, my God.
0: So when I say the right place at the right time, this woman who is a mother, her 7-year-old son was submerged. She finds her 7-year-old son, dives in after him, and it's just too much for her.
1: Right.
0: And so she's screaming. It just so happens there are 3 lifeguards that are walking within earshot that are able to hear her. They all go running over. They dive in. This poor little boy, 7 years old, unconscious from the water. They start performing CPR, revive him before the responders show up. The mom and the son are expected to fully recover.
1: Wow.
0: And again, this lifeguard talks about just being in the right place at the right time for the life-saving outcome. But wow, what a story that is.
1: Audrey put this story in prep by chance, because to me this has shades of like, I'm gonna be late to work and my boss better not be a dick.
0: Right. Yeah. Let's go to the dogs on this. Yeah, not the case. No,
1: if you didn't perform CPR, you gotta be here when we crack these mics.
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1: There is some serious drama that has developed in the last couple of hours, and I'm going to have a hard time talking about this
2: because we were just
1: discussing the importance of everyone having their unofficial official parking spot here at the radio station. We just talked about this.
2: I parked in my spot today. Audrey, did you park in your spot?
3: No, I'm one down.
2: Oh, I'm sorry to hear that.
1: Well,
2: is your day feel off because of that?
3: No, actually, it's completely unaffected. But this isn't, I guess, about me. Dave is trying to, you know, middle child us all right now and make it about him. What's going on in your life, bud?
1: This is a pretty big problem, Audrey. I don't appreciate you minimizing it. Pull into the parking lot today, and somebody is in my spot, okay?
3: So your day is completely rattled.
1: Yeah, I show up early in the morning, like I do every day, and my spot is always ready for me.
2: Wide open.
1: Available, wide open, willing.
2: Ready to receive your...
1: Welcome me in with loving arms. Not today.
3: Interesting.
1: And then I figure out, this is not just a happenstance that somebody has parked in my spot. This was a deliberate hit.
2: Well, you weren't talking...
1: Tell us what you heard, Audrey.
3: Well, I was leaving work, and we have some of the sweet promo girls who were chatting in the two parking spots next to me, and I overheard them going, man, they really were talking quite a long time, but I needed to quickly park, so I just pulled it. I went ahead and pulled in.
2: They were talking for a long time?
3: You two were talking for a long time.
2: So wait, they were talking about me and Dave talking for a long time?
3: They were watching us.
2: They were spying on us? They were espionage?
1: That's right.
3: Yes.
1: And they were talking about how... They were waiting for us to leave so they could deliberately park in my spot.
3: Deliberately feels a little dramatic.
1: Why were they waiting for me to leave so they could park in my spot?
3: Like, you know, that's a great parking spot.
1: That's why it's mine.
2: But
3: until you're ready to go.
2: You're saying, though, but their cars are here, but they're not here.
3: Correct. So I don't know where they went. They're gone.
2: Oh, so they're just going to park.
1: I think that we have some more inside information. A well-known spy for the show.
3: So
1: knows that they went out of town and left their cars in that spot.
3: Correct. Did.
2: But
1: so they,
2: that feels like a direct attack to me, Audrey, knowing that you're not even going to be really using that spot. You're just taking up space to prevent Dave from using his
1: official, unofficial spot.
3: You're home away from home. Mahoney's paranoia to seep in.
1: This is not paranoia.
2: We talked about this a couple days ago, and a couple days later, it happens.
1: What do you know? Somebody has taken my spot. It seems very deliberate.
3: Not everyone is out to get you,
1: they both. They are out to get us.
3: Do you know this?
2: I feel like we need to call a tow company.
3: No, you don't.
2: Do we have any friends who are tow truck drivers?
1: We absolutely do.
2: Yeah, I got a pack of cold dogs with your name on it.
1: That's right.
3: You are miserable. If you guys tow those two girls, you will be the worst people ever. Let them just be.
1: I would rather you steal one of my children than my parking spot.
0: Dave and Mahoney. 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
8: Your Allegheny Communications forecast. Tonight, expect clear to partly cloudy skies with fog developing later, reducing visibilities. The low will be 51. Tomorrow will be warmer and humid with some sunshine peeking through. The high will reach 86. I'm Tri-State Area's meteorologist, Jason Catarina.
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2: Gail on the phone today. Hello, Gail.
3: Hey, Dave, I get the parking spot. I have a spot at work that I like.
2: Yeah.
3: And somebody takes it.
2: And that's your spot. It's, even though it may be unofficial, yes. It's official. That is your spot. Everyone parks in the same spot every day. Right, don't come in here upsetting the course of the universe.
4: Here's Dave just talking over this poor woman trying to just explain to you one thing.
2: You're doing it right now.
5: Talking over Gail.
4: Well, Gail needs to shut the f*** up.
2: How dare you? Gail is a hero.
4: I'm just kidding, Gail.
3: You know what you need to do, Dave? You need to put a note on their car and say, thank you for being so petty. When they take your parking spot.
2: I would do that, but I've actually already smashed out all their windows.
4: No, you didn't. You're such a drama queen.
5: I think we get signs made. I think we go get, we got some friends who could do some aluminum manufacturing.
2: Uh-huh.
5: And we get official Dave Mahoney parking space signs for our parking lot.
2: You know what? Good call, Mahoney. That's right.
5: Audrey, don't
3: you
5: get
3: go,
5: one.
3: Dave.
2: Thank you, Gail.
3: I'm right with you.
5: We'll get Gail one, too.
3: Bye.
2: Ray is joining us today with a comment on the parking and how I have been assaulted. Hello, Ray.
6: Well, I don't believe you've been assaulted, Dave. I think, you know, you're just being a little ridiculous about this. But secondly...
2: How dare you?
6: It was not very kind of you to throw Megan under the bus like that.
4: No, that's
6: that
4: her peers.
6: Secret spy, you know. And
5: she
6: now
5: knows where her checks are cashed.
2: Yeah, that's right. You how dare you, Ray? I thought you would be an ally, and here
5: Ray,
2: you are.
5: Let me ask you this, Ray. You retired?
6: Not yet.
2: Well, then you should know better.
5: Yeah, man. Like, this sounds like the talk of a retired man who doesn't have to deal with parking on a daily on a daily basis.
2: I bet you double park in other people's spots all the time. That's the sort of person you are, Ray.
6: every chance I can get.
2: Thank you for the call. John is on the line. What's up, John?
7: Hey, that's how you do it. Your parking situation?
2: Yeah, it's terrible.
7: Car and double park right behind their car like a limousine long ways.
2: Just block them in.
7: Have Dave give you, yeah, lock them in. Leave your car there and let Dave give you a ride home.
4: Oh.
2: They're like, who pooped on my hood?
7: Yeah, I'm married to a New Yorker from Long Island. She's like, in New York, you get double park, triple park. I said, well, if that was me in New York, I'd be buying a car every month because I'd be smashing people's out of the way.
2: Thanks for the call,
4: okay,
2: John.
4: But I need everyone to understand that we just have a parking lot. This isn't, say, Dave Ferris parking spot.
5: Yet.
4: It's just a parking lot.
5: Wait until our next contract negotiation.
2: Right. That's all I ask for.
5: What it's all going to come down to.
2: I'll take a 30% pay cut just for my own parking spot.
4: You are so drama.
2: Gabe, who is a repo man, is on the line. Hello, Gabe.
8: Hello, how are you?
2: I'm good.
4: You don't just get to repo just because.
5: Yeah, we're stealing those cars.
4: No, just because you're a repo
8: Absolutely.
4: Man, you're not like the Grim Reaper of cars.
2: Yes,
4: you're
2: he is.
5: Have you never seen
2: Gabe has superpowers,
4: no,
2: and we are
4: don't.
2: Giving this
4: they
2: man his...
4: They pay their car notes.
5: Have you ever never seen Lizard Lick Towing? Man, that's what we want to pull right here. Some roundhouse kicks.
2: That's right. I want Gabe out here doing karate on these chicks.
8: That's all scripted. It's way better than that.
2: Yeah, in real life?
8: I've already repoed three cars today.
2: Today?
4: You're the worst. You're the worst.
5: This man is efficient and a hard worker.
2: Yeah,
5: Gabe.
2: He's the worst unless he's on our team, which he is.
4: Gabe? These are nice women. What? These are nice ladies with cats to take care of.
5: You know what this means? Hey, we got to get Audrey's car repoed, too.
2: That's right, yeah.
4: Yeah, take it.
2: Take down the whole syndicate.
8: She parked in the wrong spot. I could move her car

0: and she never even know we moved it without any damage.
1: Gabe is a real one.
2: You're
1: we
2: hired,
1: appreciate
2: brother.
1: You, brother.
3: Dave.
2: Yeah, yeah.
0: All righty. You guys appreciate rock.
4: This is the Dave and Mahoney
5: this
4: Show.
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0: Got thoughts? Got opinions? Got nothing better to do? Call 833-YO-DUMMY and make us regret giving you our number.
1: So the other day, somebody was wondering which of us is the most ratchet when it comes to the interior of our vehicle. Mm-hmm. And it was revealed that, Mahoney, it's probably a tie between you and I.
2: No, it's definitely just you.
1: Well, now it's just me, but previously it was
2: you.
1: Yeah,
2: in
1: all
2: my
1: the
2: single days.
1: You were not single.
2: Basically single. I wasn't married.
1: Oh, really? I think your wife may have a different take on
2: that's it. Okay. You're not. There were no stakes in that, you know, until you put a ring on it. She put a ring on it now.
3: She did.
2: Yeah.
1: Well, turns out that having a disgusting car could actually benefit you.
4: Hey, guys. I was just listening to your show. Enjoy listening. But anyway, y'all were talking about junk in your car. Man, let me tell you what. I used to have this 1980 Toyota Celica that the back seat and the floorboard were level with each other because of so much junk. Got pulled over by a cop one time, and he's wanting to search my car, and I said, go for it, because I know I ain't got nothing illegal in here. He said, man, you got so much in here, I ain't got time to search this sumbitch and turn around and let me loose.
5: Message deleted.
1: That's the way to do it. If you're like a drug mule, just hide it underneath a whole bunch of Arby's bags.
2: Yeah,
1: you'll
2: but
1: be
2: that's,
1: fine.
2: You hope you run into an impatient cop. There's other cops who are like, "This, I got all day. Yeah. I'm going to search everything." They actually make, I don't know if you've seen these before, they make trash,

0: blankets. So they're basically like throw blankets that look like that have like all this like chaotic trash mm-hmm. attached to them. So like if you've got a purse or you've got video equipment in your car, you put it in there and it just basically looks like there's just a ton of trash in your backseat, not like, you know, something worth of value. And then you could just pull it straight off and grab whatever you need.
1: I would mock that, but back when I was in college, we lived in basically a flop house.
0: Yeah.
1: And I bought a new grill. Because I was really excited to be the guy who had the grill that, you know, for football games and everything mm-hmm. else. But I didn't trust leaving it outside of my house. So this brand new grill that I had back behind my house every night, I would cover with this old rug and then put a trash can in front of it and basically do that same sort of concept.
2: Why don't you just bring it inside?
1: Because that was too much work.
2: More than putting a rug and a grill and the neighbor's dog.
1: It's kind of, yeah, it wasn't a big house.
0: He's got a grease trap that he hasn't cleaned ever.
1: Ever.
2: Do you think the house is cleaner than the grill?
1: Not really, no.
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2: So we found some delightful audio of a guy rolling into court. And you'd think that normally if you have to appear in front of a judge because you were facing some charges, you'd want to appear like you've got your stuff together.
3: And put on your best outfit.
2: Maybe a little bit apologetic. And that's not the
3: use
2: route.
3: Your best words, you know, like, yes, sir, no, sir.
2: That's
3: you know,
2: right.
3: You're on your best behavior.
2: Not this fella. Instead, he rolled into court wearing a T-shirt that said, world's best farter.
4: Well, maybe he is the world's best.
2: You know what? That's a good point. And the judge was not having it.
5: Good morning, sir. What made you think that was a good shirt to wear to court this morning?

0: That's all you could find. That's all, the only shirt you had in your closet. World's best farter. That's great. No, it says, I can read it. I see what it says at the bottom. You're in felony court. You need to dress appropriately to felony court, and that's not appropriate.
1: He was trying to say that it says the world's best father.
2: Uh-huh.
1: And she was like, no, it says sir, world's best farter. Farter is fart as clear as day on there, sir.
2: Also, if you're in felony court, you're probably more likely to be the world's best farter than the world's best father.
3: I will say, I mean, maybe he was rolling the dice. Like, if I had a judge who did enjoy fart humor, things could maybe go better for him. But yeah, this lady does not sound like she has fun at all.
2: So there is there's a new pool in Manhattan, and I guess this particular area has a pool, like a swimming pool.
3: Okay.
2: It has not had a pool since 2021, and they have reopened the pool, and this happened earlier this summer. But there's this guy that has been losing his mind on social media because I guess people keep pooping in the pool.
4: No. They are pooping in the Central Park pool. They are pooping in the Central Park pool. Pool. And from what I have seen, these are great big poops. These are not poops from a child. Grown adults are doing huge poops in the pool, which is making it close regularly. When this thing began, I told people it's a bad idea. A free pool in Central Park, this pool will be 10% urine. That's what I told people. But I didn't imagine.
2: Was that Tracy Morgan? Like, what is happening?
1: Oh, my God. He said they are adult-sized poops in the pool. That is tragic, man.
3: I mean, that's the chances, and that's the
2: risk you take.
3: The risk you take when you get into a public
1: pool.
3: Public pool
1: in Manhattan.
2: This is the part that gets me.
4: In the pool, which is making it close regularly.
1: Regularly.
3: I feel like this guy is the one pooping in the pool. He sounds like he's culprit.
2: That's what he's doing.
3: Loose.
2: Yeah, he's putting it out there that somebody's pooping in the pool, so you don't think it's
3: in. I'm looking at pictures of this pool in Central Park, and it looks very nice.
1: Before the poop.
2: The sort of pool that you would want to poop in.
3: Are we sure it's just not like Baby Ruth's, you know? Somebody pulled a Caddyshack.
1: No, man. They've got articles. You're looking at the pre-poopage.
2: And finally, maybe the greatest clip that we've stumbled across in the last couple of weeks, there was a city council meeting in Tucson, and there was a concerned citizen that approached the podium and asked the police chief to remove all the ginger people in town.
1: It's all the redheads?
2: Why does Tucson hate gingers? I don't know.
5: We got to choke every ginger in town. We can't have gingers running around in Sarah Rita. You know, we can't have gingers. We can't have people with a camera. You put a ginger with a camera, we need to get them out of here. We can't have any of them gingers. And that's basically all I got to say. All gingers should be thrown out of Sarah Rita. Sarah Rita is not the place for gingers. So if we can throw out all the gingers and bring in more like Chief Nolan, he knows what to do with gingers. We saw. He knows how to handle gingers. That's how you got to handle gingers, is you put them in a headlock and you throw them to the ground and you break their camera. He had a 4K camera. None of us in Tucson can afford a 4K camera. We have to use 1080 or 720. You got to break that camera.
2: All these damn high-definition gingers, we got to get them out of here.
1: They're all in 4K.
2: What the hell, man?
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2: Do you have an annoying sibling, or are you the annoying sibling? 833-YO-DUMMY is the phone number. Jeff is joining us today. What's up, Jeff?
3: My sister broke my leg.
2: Intentionally?
3: I just think she's ornery, man. In 1971, she chases me down, tackles me, snaps my leg in half, and I spend a month in the hospital. It's like, this sucks, man.
4: Did you get at least to miss school, or was this during the summer?
3: Oh, it gets worse. Then I got a fifth grade teacher named Mrs. Phelps, brings me my homework and stuff to the hospital every day. So I'm on morphine, and I'm in pain, and I'm doing crap for school that I don't like anyway.
2: Math on morphine sounds awful.
5: Sounds like a metal band.
2: It does. Wow.
3: That's the name of my new band.
2: Thanks for the call, Jeff. Audrey, it was your sibling that inspired this conversation today. What is your sister doing?
5: Oh, my goodness. Well, here's the thing. I would like to preface this. I'm sure that I do a lot of annoying things, but I have a radio show and they don't, so this isn't about me. This is about them. So Emma, my sweet, loving little baby sister, is 25 years old and finally got her very own place. This is her first time living out and about in the real world and found out about bills. And with bills, I have been using her Peacock account because I don't really use Peacock that much. Just every once in a blue moon, she added me to her account. And she messaged me the other day and was like, guys, I have to request $3.50 from all of you. Put me in a group chat with five other people and said, I have to request $3.50 from all of you. I know this sounds really, really silly, but times are tough. I now have bills and I need everyone to chip in. And I messaged her back and I was like, hey girl, like, I'll just pay for it. No big deal. Like, I'll just add you to my account. $17 I know is like lunch for you, whatever. Like, I've got it. No big deal. Audrey, everyone seems to be agreeable. Why are you not about this?
2: Because I don't want to have to remember to send you $3.50 every month, you annoying person.
5: You annoying little girl. So I immediately, because I know my sister and she does like to fight. She is like our father. So I just sent her the $3.50 and called it a day. I give up because it's not worth the fight.
4: But
5: you know what I mean?
4: But you're going to have to send it $3.50 every month.
5: I'm just not going to do that. I sent it to this first time, and if she wants to remind me about $3.50, which, I mean, I know that everybody's probably got siblings that probably still owe them money, right? Like, this is a thing that is a, I think that's sibling coded. Like, you have to owe your siblings at some point, and I guess I'll start owing her $3.50.
2: Jose on Facebook said, it's been 15 years now, and I'm still waiting for my $10 back from my brother.
5: You're never going to get it, man. You're never going to get it.
2: JD is on the phone. JD, what about you?
6: Hi.
5: Hello.
6: Say, I'm the youngest of three older brothers.
2: Uh-huh.
6: I'm the youngest of four brothers. And I'll tell you what, back in the 70s, I was an all-star wrestling dummy for, well, the next one up, definitely, but all of them. And I can't imagine the things that were done to me when I was in the 70s.
2: It toughened you up, though, didn't it, JD? It made you ready for the real world, just getting beat by three older brothers relentlessly.
6: Right. It did, yeah. But, they would do some of the moves on me that, you know, the all-star wrestlers, you know, was all fake, but it wasn't fake when it was getting done on me.
2: That suplex still hurt.
4: As we know, professional wrestling should only be practiced in an above-ground pool. That is the only place.
5: Only in an above-ground pool.
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7: Your Allegheny Communications forecast. Tonight, expect clear to partly cloudy skies with fog developing later, reducing visibilities. The low will be 51. Tomorrow will be warmer and humid with some sunshine peeking through. The high will reach 86. I'm Tri-State Area's meteorologist, Jason Catarina.
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2: Talking about annoying siblings, this one got texted over to us at 833-YO-DUMMY from 480. It said, me and my younger brother, we had a sister in between us. So I was the oldest sister and then a younger brother. And any time that she would have her little boyfriend over in high school, we would secretly plot to interrupt them as soon as they were about to start making out. We would be spying on her, and the moment that you could tell that things were about to get hot and heavy, we would come bursting into the room and ruin it.
3: Huh.
2: And I mean every single time.
3: That is hilarious.
2: So mean.
3: I love that.
4: I mean, you can't be making out at your house if you got siblings.
2: Especially two brothers, right. Like bookended brothers. They're going to get you every time.
3: Yes.
2: So I grew up in a house with me and then four brothers and one sister. And our sister was the oldest. And we used to absolutely torture her. So she was very, very like a perfectionist. Everything in her room had an exact place where it was supposed to be. And she had won some little wooden plaque. I don't know if they do those as much as they did back in the day. But if you accomplished something back in the day, it was always a wooden plaque that had like a little
4: engraved?
2: Metal thing on the front engraved. Oh, yeah.
4: Whew.
2: And for whatever reason, she decided to hang this plaque on the back of her bedroom door.
4: Well, so she sees it every time she leaves her room, you know, reminds of the accomplishment. I get
3: validation.
4: That.
3: Yeah.
2: It was hanging on a nail on the back of her door, you know, sturdy enough where it wouldn't come off as she's opening and closing her door. But we had a thing, and this went on for years. Why she didn't move the plaque, I don't know.
3: Because she liked the spot.
2: She liked the spot, but it was a big problem for her. She'd be in her room doing whatever, and without fail, every single day, multiple times a day, one of the brothers would walk by, boom, punch the back of the door, the plaque would fall off, hit the ground, and it was like clockwork. You would hear the poof, poof, and then she would scream. And then she would pick the plaque back up and put it back on the nail.
3: See,
2: another brother walks by.
3: Mahoney, I'm surprised that Dave is telling this story because he has an even more recent annoying sibling story from where he left his sister out in the rain when she came to visit.
4: Same sibling.
3: And same sibling. Yeah. I just think that maybe she would have a different story of more recent memory.
4: So what's the deal? You hate knocking and tormenting your sister. She was knocking, trying to get into your house. And
2: It was after a concert last year. She came to visit, and I had to leave early because I had to, you know, get ready for work, obviously, the next day. And so she just took an Uber or Lyft back to the house. And my wife had also been out that night because she went to a different concert with a friend. And when she got home, she locked the door thinking that everyone was home safe from the previous concert that we had gone to.
3: Mm-hmm.
2: And she wasn't. And so my sister arrived in the Uber. She had to sit outside all
3: night.
2: You're
3: laughing about it,
4: you
3: villain.
4: You need to buy her the nicest Christmas present you could possibly think of. You are a terrible brother.
3: She was out there in the rain.
4: She's an angel.
3: And you found her out on the front porch trying to hide from the rain with a cushion.
4: I would have broken a window like at your house, man. Like the fact that she didn't kick in a door or break a window or...
3: Sweet woman.
4: Yeah, set the house on fire.
3: Yeah,
2: I woke up and there was like 15 missed calls. But I had my phone on silent because I was trying to get some sleep. And so I didn't know it until the next morning. I'm like, yeah, I'm sorry.
4: So, how was the
3: leaving
4: long history of tormenting, Dave?

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1: All right, this message is for Dave. I know that you have a boat, but when are you going to get an RV?
2: Message deleted.
3: Girl, you are barking up the right tree. I didn't expect to be at this point in my life ever, just because I always associated RVs with old people. You know, like the only people that I knew that had RVs were like the retirees that would just cruise the country.
4: Only people who can afford RVs.
3: I know, but I know that I don't want the responsibility of an RV.
4: Because you have the responsibility of a boat already, though. I feel like that's even more so than an RV.
3: Well, so that's my problem is, like, I love being on the water. Like, that's my happy place. I love having a boat, but I also struggle to find enough time with the kids and all of their activities to even just, like, get out on the lake, because having a free Saturday or Sunday is just few and far between. Mm-hmm. And so there are times where I go, should I even keep this boat? Because it's kind of a pain in the butt. It's expensive, all of that stuff, and I don't feel like I use it enough.
5: Well, you also would not use the RV
3: But when I see them, because, I don't know if you guys feel the same things that I do when you see a nice RV rolling down the road.
4: I don't.

0: I'm like, that guy's got his life together. No, like the dude who's got the pristine RV.
1: I've never seen nice RVs.
0: Oh, I do all the time. Like the
2: if you're
0: RVs,
2: on like long road trips, you usually see them.
1: Well, I would think I would probably assume that they're like charter buses or something because they're too nice.
0: Well, but that a lot of the RVs are of that caliber now where they look like tour buses.
2: Yeah, they're a couple hundred grand.
0: And
2: yeah,
0: then the guys that are like towing the Jeep behind it as well, I'm just like,
1: no, I was living the life. I was road tripping over the holiday weekend and I got cut off by an RV. And I wanted to pop their tires.
0: You got cut off by an RV?
1: And they were going in the fast lane where no one was around them. They just literally cut me off for no reason. And I was like, I'm going to pop your tires and I hope there's kids in there.
0: Do you know why they did that?
1: Your whole family flips. I was so angry.
0: They were asserting their dominance because they can afford an RV. They're like, let me cut off this poor girl.
1: No, it's a podunk, like, meth out looking RV.
2: It's like a Breaking Bad. Yes. Like Walter White.
0: Well, yes. That's why they did it then. They were on meth.
3: This is Dave and Mahoney. It's the Free Beer and Hot Wings Morning Show.
2: Steve's coming around to being one of the quick to die in any sort of world-ending event.
4: And why do I think I'm going to be any good at surviving?
2: I mean, you'd be better than us, but...
4: Would I, though? It's not like I'm a prepper. I don't have prepper supplies.
2: Oh, yeah, that's
4: true. I have enough food in my house for, like, a week.
2: You can't... yeah, that's true. Your skill would be, like, putting Bondo on a fender, not catching a deer. Yeah, right. So it's not really applicable.
4: My apocalypse vehicle would be sweet.
5: Yeah. I'd be fine as long as my food came within an axe swing. Otherwise, I'm screwed because don't have a firearm, don't have a bow and arrow. I'm a terrible thrower. I can't even whip a rock at something.
2: Terrible thrower. 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
10: 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I'm Dave and Mahoney.
11: To kick off today's Redneck Report, it's a story about the man holding us down. This guy was just working. He was out here driving.

0: bus for his area transit.
1: Hardworking individual.
0: Yeah, he can't even take a break, is what they're telling him. So he was actually like one of those minibus that you see driving around. And I guess he's
1: a short bus?
0: Kind of. But it's for different transit purposes.
1: Okay.
0: And they offer low-cost scheduled minibus rides to county residents. And the guy, I guess, was like wearing like his work vest when he was just taking a little break.
1: As you do.
0: And he maybe went to a strip club to take his break.
1: I'm not mad at that.
2: What? Let this man free.
3: I'm sorry. I thought this was America.
2: Absolutely agree.
1: So was he drunk driving the short bus around? He just went to a strip club?
0: Yeah.
1: For his break?
0: They say that he violated his professional conduct standards.
2: Oh, blah, blah, blah. This man wants to take his lunch and get some chicken wing from a strip club. Let that man get some chicken wing from a strip club.
1: Like you ever had a pizza buffet from a strip club? If you haven't, you haven't lived.
0: I guess it wasn't like technically a scheduled break because there's like residents that were complaining they couldn't book rides during that time.
2: Defend him.
1: You know, he'll make it there eventually, and things will happen. It's just, you know, this is what happens when you depend upon public transportation. Sometimes it just takes a little bit longer.
0: Lap dances don't last very long.
1: That's
0: not
1: right.
0: Even a full song.
1: Those are truncated songs, man. Like, sure, you're saying that was three songs?
0: That was three songs. Don't lie to me.
1: No, it wasn't.

0: had some drinks when she'd stopped at the gas station. Her car shut off, and then she couldn't start it back up because I guess she'd had a little run-in in the past.
1: Uh-huh. You don't usually just get an interlock system if you haven't had any previous run-ins, Dave.
0: So the cops found her, and they say that there was signs of severe intoxication.
1: What'd she blow?
0: 0.351.
1: 3.5?
0: How are you even alive?
1: How did you make it to the gas station to begin with?
0: The legal limit in most states is 0.08.
2: That's a veteran alcohol abuser.
1: So you're talking 4.5 times the legal limit.
0: Nearly 5 times the legal limit.
2: And she was just do you mind blowing into my car?
0: She was even able to communicate with people?
2: That's crazy.
1: I'm looking at her mugshot. She's, Chris could fix her.
0: Chris could definitely fix
2: Chris looked up like he knew her.
0: Chris, do you know her?
3: Oh, yeah. We're Facebook friends. I just looked her up.
1: Bail her out, man.
0: Are you really?
3: Yeah.
0: No.
3: as soon as you said that name, though, I ran to my Facebook. I was like, I know a lot of Kristens.
0: Yeah. 34 years old, has had 3 prior DUIs in the past 12 years.
2: But so. This is like right in Chris's vein of like the oldest that he would date, 34.
3: Yeah. I do like to clean up a mess.
1: You?
0: Yeah, if you had to run out of your hotel room to barf, like, she wouldn't mind at all. She'd be like, yeah. It's fine.
3: I had
0: to throw up too.
3: I'll do it together. Holding hands.
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2: Something I cannot get on board with is the wearable glasses that have the built-in cameras. They're so creepy to me. I just don't understand why you think it's necessary to have cameras on your face at all times.
3: I'm not a fan of that. You know, I mean, the same thing that's going along with like all of the like recording devices that are getting smaller and smaller. Like I was reading an article about how almost every conversation that people have in private in Silicon Valley is being recorded.
2: It's so gross.
3: Like, could you imagine living? I mean, this is like 1984, except for it's gone so much further than we could have ever imagined. I just don't want to live in a world where every single second of my life is being recorded.
2: So there was a influencer out of New York that put this story out because she said she went into a spa to get some work done and she was horrified when she realized that the person that was working on her had these glasses on.
3: Mm-mm.
2: And the reason why she was so horrified is because she went in to get a Brazilian wax. Now, Audrey?
4: Yes.
2: I've never gotten a Brazilian wax. I don't know if you have.
3: I've got a Brazilian.
2: Have you?
3: Yeah, it was like 15 years ago.
2: They wax your your beehole? The whole bit?
3: Yeah, all of it.
2: Why did you get a Brazilian?
3: I lost a bit.
2: Oh.
3: It hurt.
2: Was it just one and done or did you go back?
3: No, that was it. And it was a very attractive woman who did it, too.
2: Oh, does that make it better or worse?
3: I knew her.
2: And you knew her?
3: Yeah.
2: Oh, see, she's just seeing the worst parts of you.
3: She quit the business immediately thereafter. Yeah.
2: She shuttered her entire establishment. It's pretty invasive, right? Like you're
4: I just don't like going each chest, particularly, like in those scenarios.
2: Is that what you have to do? You have to like pull your... Do you do that, Mahoney? Yeah. You have to hold your knees up to your chest.
3: Like, you had to get on like,
2: learning so much
3: almost like a downward facing dog style.
4: Yeah, they like flip over.
2: Face down, butt up.

0: Yeah, that's the part that's not great.
1: Oh, God.
2: This wax may feel hot.
1: So it's there's nothing more intimate than that, is what I'm gathering.
2: You got to be clean, okay?
3: But they're saying that a person who was performing these services for someone was wearing the
1: Ray-Bans. Yeah, the Ray-Bans with the built-in glasses and didn't disclose it ahead of time.
0: Dude,
2: that's gross. I do not like that. I don't like those glasses either, Dave, because one of the things is I don't know what they particularly look like because they just look like Ray-Bans.
1: Regular Ray-Bans, yeah.
2: I think that they should be way more obvious. And I don't like how discreet they are.
1: They also have ones with clear lenses so they could just look like regular glasses. And so that's also problematic.
2: Were these sunglasses this lady was wearing?
1: No, I think they were probably the regular ones. But okay. We were talking about it, I think it was last week, where we were sort of surprised to find out that they also just appear to be regular glasses, mm-hmm. which makes it even creepier if you think about if you sit down in a meeting with somebody and they're wearing glasses on their dumb face. It's too much of an invasion.
0: Can we just, normalize punch people glasses that are recording us?
2: Oh, I thought you were going to say normalizing getting Brazilians, and I would have been very much
1: more pro
2: that
1: bet?
2: For you.
1: What bet? Did you make
0: bet on the Chargers to lose?
2: Oh, it was a sports bet?
1: Football game?
2: And you guys are betting Brazilians?
0: But Damian Tomlinson had the game of his life.
2: That makes me think that y'all actually secretly wanted the Brazilian. You were like, yeah. If you lose.
1: Well, if I lose this bet, then I'm going to totally spread my butt cheeks.
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13: Your Allegheny Communications forecast. Tonight, expect clear to partly cloudy skies with fog developing later, reducing visibilities. The low will be 51. Tomorrow will be warmer and humid with some sunshine peeking through. The high will reach 86. I'm Tri-State Area's meteorologist, Jason Catarina.
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2: Mahoney, you made a shocking revelation that you yourself have experienced a brozillion, as you called it.
3: Now, yeah, about 17 years ago, yeah.
2: If you're not familiar with that term, maybe you've heard of a Brazilian wax before. That is a fairly common thing,
4: at least
2: for the ladies, where you get everything downstairs all waxed right up. A brozillion is similar. It's just for guys.
3: Yeah.
2: And you're just getting the old grundle.
3: Mm-hmm. I lost a bet on a radio show I was on prior to this. And,
4: Can I ask you about the aftermath?
3: Sure.
4: Did you break out?
3: I got ingrown hairs.
4: All on
3: not a ton,
4: your grundle.
3: But mostly like...
4: On the frontal.
3: The pubis.
4: Yes. It's the worst, man. It's the worst part of getting one because you're like, I'm about to be so silky smooth.
3: Yeah, and you then you're like, 2 days.
4: Yeah. Like, what? It's like, holy moly, what do you mean? This is terrifying.
2: Crabs? Like, what's happening here?
4: It looks like, it's a nightmare.
2: Well, that led to this call.
5: You know Mahoney got a manzillion. When's it going to be Dave's turn? Knees to your chest, boy.
6: Message deleted.
4: Knees to chest.
2: Never. But... Maybe even more disturbing than that concept is...
4: I don't like the thought of you saying never, because that makes me feel like you're unkept. Doesn't that sound like that, Mahoney?
3: Dave's not single anymore. See, these were my single days, and so I was... And to be fair, I slept with the esthetician who did it to me.
2: Yeah. Well, go on.
3: Yeah. I mean, like...
2: She saw all of you in that form and then was like, I'm going
3: to
2: sleep with this guy.
3: We used to drink a lot. Now, I'm charming when I want to be.
2: Okay.
4: Did you go in like... Rock...
2: were you ready or were you a little soft?
4: Okay, so be honest,
2: and I don't mean to put you on the spot here. Did you get like fluff it up a little bit when you
4: or did you
2: time?
4: Cover it?
3: I mean, there's no, I mean, you know what you get. Yeah. I don't believe in false advertising because what level of disappointment do we want to land on?
4: That's valid. I appreciate the honesty, Mahoney. Yeah. There you go.
2: I would also like to respond to your allegations, Audrey. I do manscape.
4: Dave's got a bush.
2: No, I do not. Don't you put that out there. You're the bush queen on this show. We all know that.
4: Yes. Time together like Velcro.
2: But in the case that we do need to be kept up downstairs, the person, I believe, at least they're claiming, that did your brozillion has called and left a message for us.
7: Mahoney, it's me. It's super sexy. I remember you. I gave you the original brozillion. Dave, Aubrey, you guys are free. You can come to my shop anytime. We'll get you all set up and looking sexy. Come to my super sexy shop and take care of you guys. I love the show.
3: That wasn't who gave me my Brazilian, because her name was Mandy. And yes, man is in her name, but she was not a man. And I will say this. If you are sleeping on getting a full body massage by a man, like men's hands, very strong.
2: Wait, how did this just become about massages?
3: I don't necessarily trust a man esthetician, but I trust a male masseuse because, you know.
2: You prefer a male masseuse?
3: Yeah.
2: Keeps
3: me from getting the excited. So we can really get in. So you can really get deep into the thighs.
4: I love how uncomfortable this conversation has been from the very beginning.
2: How do you just keep making it worse?
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1: What is the craziest thing that you've seen go down at a Little League game or a kid's sporting event? This all started with a conversation with our boss who said that his son was playing in a Little League ball game, and there was a dad that was a little bit too excitable, like a lot of parents are at some of these Little League games, and he got into it with the ump.
2: The kids were like 8 at the time.
1: The umpire was also a child. Because you know how they do that sometimes, where they have the kids out there playing every single role, including being an ump or a referee.
2: How old was this ump?
1: He said he looked to be 12, 13 years old.
2: So the coach starts arguing with this 12 or 13-year-old ump?
1: Not even the coach. A random dad starts arguing with the ump, and then the coach gets in on it. And the coach goes over there and starts screaming at this umpire.
2: Oh, boy.
1: And to the ump's credit, he goes, "I'll give you 3 seconds to calm down. Otherwise, you're out of here."
3: Also, hilarious thinking that the umpire, who is a child, is better emotionally regulated than a dad on a Little League team. But okay.
1: So, did he calm down? Did not calm down.
2: I like he's reverse parenting, you know?
1: Yes.
2: Like the reverse countdown. 3, 2, 1.
3: You're out of here.
2: And then so
1: he banished him to the snack bar where he had to watch the rest of the game.
2: Well, that's not like a real punishment, man. Let me get some nachos and a soft-ass pretzel.
1: Glenn is joining us today. Glenn, this was also a baseball story for you.
4: Yes.
1: What happened?
4: I was pitching. It was senior league, so I was like 15 or 16.
1: Mm-hmm.
4: And I threw a pitch right down the middle. It was a perfect strike, and the umpire says ball, and the catcher just stayed in his crouch and never moved and just maintained his position, and then the umpire yells again, "Ball!" And he doesn't move. So he yells a third time. He said, "I called it a ball. Throw back." And the catcher never moved. And the umpire walked around home plate and looked down at him and said, "I said the fourth time I called it a ball." And the catcher said, "Are you effing blind?" And, of course, he got thrown out of the game. And, yeah, we were without our catcher for the rest of the game. But it was hilarious.
1: That's a ride or die, man. Yeah, your catcher was a real one. That's what you hope for in a teammate.
4: Yeah. He had my back for sure.
1: So, did you have an extra catcher on the team, or
2: did
1: somebody
2: else hit the backstop? Or just throwing at the umpire for the rest of the game?
4: we had another catcher, but he was nothing like the guy that got thrown out.
1: Glenn, thanks for the call today, man. Appreciate you. This one from Mike said, "My Little League coach actually beat the crap out of the umpire during the game."
2: Dude, I feel like all parents in the 80s, like during Little League, were drunk. Like, I mean, Every dad that I knew, now you look back
1: just
2: in retrospect.
1: An excuse to drink.
3: Yeah. As they should be. I feel like that's fine. Because one day I, too, aspire to be wine drunk mom yelling from
1: you will be that
3: sidelines.
1: Because that's how you were raised. Your mom was that lady.
3: Oh, my God. My mom. I think that my mom has been evicted from more games than she was allowed to stay for the entirety of the soccer game.
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5: So my daughter is starting softball for the first time this year, and she's been asking me to take her to Dick's Sporting Goods to get her, you know, a glove that fits her properly and a softball bat and all
6: is
5: of that.
6: Is this your nine-year-old?
5: My nine-year-old, okay. Yeah. And I'm fully prepared to be an overzealous softball dad. I'm very excited about that.
6: You got that folding chair?
5: Well, that's right. Ready to go.
6: Bleacher cushion?
5: But we're talking about all the crazy things that you've seen go down at a Little League game. Mahoney, I know something happened to you.
6: So I played hockey growing up, and, you know, hockey in St. Louis was pretty big back then. Yeah. But the only problem was you had to drive out really far away from the house to go to where the games were because ice time and rink time was very expensive. So most of the time, you know, my parents were working. So one of my friend's parents would take me and I'd play, you know, like entire seasons. Very nice of them to do that.
5: I bet that minivan just stunk.
6: Oh, the worst smell of all time.
5: A hockey bag. There's something about that.
7: Oh, my God. The worst.
6: The best trips for young boys, though, like just going, you know, it was an hour, you know, like a half hour each way. Yeah. So an hour round trip. But a lot of fun there. But the one time that my parents, like, they're like, okay, we're going to start taking you to your games. And I was always pretty big. And, like, I wasn't very good, but I was just bigger than most
5: of the
6: kids.
5: The enforcer.
6: So I would just knock kids over. Got to a point where I just kept going, getting sent to the penalty box. But that's, like, what my coach wanted to do. My mom, during the game, comes over and she's like, you got to stop hitting those kids. She's like, that you're being mean. This is unsportsmanlike. You're not allowed. Like,

0: And I said, Mom, I can't. Like, that's what I do. I got grounded for being mean inside of a hockey game from my mom. Like, and after that, I forbid her from ever coming to a game ever again.
1: You're like, Mom, your delicate eyes just can't handle
2: what needs to be done.
1: You've got a soft soul.
2: What
1: needs to be done.
2: That is
0: like,
2: so
0: I am terrible. The only thing I'm good is pushing the smaller, faster kids over.
1: Chris, you got physically assaulted as well.
3: Yeah, dude, I had the most abusive coach, both verbally and physically. And for example, he would not let us go to the bathroom. And
1: what?
3: I was I might have been like 8 years old. I only did one season of Little League. And I remember being out in the outfield, needing to go to the bathroom. He refused to let me go. So I was like turning around and squeezing my junk so I wouldn't pee my pants.
2: Oh, that's normal.
3: Ruthless. I know. And then when we got done with the inning, he accused me of being in the outfield playing with myself and threw a ball at me and a glove. And he used to pick up dirt and throw it at us if we, you know, messed up a play.
0: You should find this guy and beat his ass.
3: His name was Doug, I remember. Hames Mobile Home was the team. We're going to find you, Doug. He's probably dead,
0: find
3: actually.
0: Him on Facebook. Beat up his kid.
1: I'm sure
0: he beat any surviving family members.
2: You're stronger than at least his kid at this point.
1: Yeah, that's a kid. Beat up his mom, yeah.
4: This is Dave and Mahoney.

0: Got thoughts? Got opinions? Got nothing better to do? Call 833-YO-DUMMY and make us regret giving you our number.
1: So there's apparently a hot rumor that is swirling around, and I hadn't heard this until this voicemail came in, and I'm not so sure how I feel about it. Have a listen.
2: Hey, Andre, I overheard a conversation that you may be getting your own show. If this is true, congratulations. It's about time you get the recognition you deserve. I hope it is true. I hope you have a beautiful day. Bye.
3: Message deleted.
4: Yes, the rumors are true. It's going to go from the David Mahoney Show to just the Audrey Show. Mm-hmm. And I've bought all of the David Mahoney IP.
1: Mm-hmm.
4: And we're going to switch it. We're going to switch it up. No, also, one, no. Because I do not want to have to do that much work.
1: She's had her own show before, and she chose to join this show because...
4: I don't have to do anything except for sit here and gab and make fart jokes and hang out and...
5: You know how much doing a solo show sucks?
4: It's so hard. I mean, seriously, it's so hard.
5: The people who do it, like, props to you. I could never. I have to talk to somebody.
4: But I want to know, who is circulating these rumors?
1: I don't feel like that guy actually heard that. I think he's just trying to stir the pot. But
5: here's the thing.
1: I'm happy for you, Audrey. Congratulations on having your own show. No, come on over here.
4: No!
5: You're going to run the board.
1: You're going to run the board and do all this stuff.
5: Paperwork.
4: I don't know what are those buttons. I've turned into a man. What do those do?
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7: Your Allegheny Communications forecast. Tonight, expect clear to partly cloudy skies with fog developing later, reducing visibilities. The low will be 51. Tomorrow will be warmer and humid with some sunshine peeking through. The high will reach 86. I'm Tri-State Area's meteorologist, Jason Catarina.
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2: Well, what a welcome surprise this is. Hot Tub Lori is joining us today for Cover Your Ears. I'm glad you got through. Welcome.
3: Hey.
2: So we got 30 seconds on the clock. I think you know how this game works. You're trying to figure out each one of these cover songs. You got some lifelines if necessary, and we do have some real treats today. This first one from Bo Daddy Harris has got 21,000 views. Let's see if you can do it. Here we go.
4: Your mind's in those woes, in those scars, in the wild knows, at the base lies a snake. In the sun, hear my disgrace. Morning, east, summer, stench, need the blame. The sky, no name, call my name through the green.
2: I mean, just missed all of it.
5: Not a word correct.
2: All right.
5: Like what?
2: Lori, do you know it?
3: I'm over here singing the rest of it. I totally know it. I can't. Oh, man. I'm so good at this some days and other days. I don't know.
2: Okay.

0: Can I use a lifeline?
1: Sure. You want to tag in Mahoney or Audrey?
0: Audrey.
2: Black hole, sun.
1: There it is.
2: Soundgarden.
1: There you go.
0: Oh, see, I'm totally over here singing it in my head.
1: All right, so the next one may be a little bit tricky as well because it is a trombone cover. It's got 482,000 views. This is from a chick named Allie.
2: Okay, Allie in the brass section.
1: Poorly plays trombone. Let's see if you can pull this off.

0: And how we'll stop that right there.
1: 482,000.
2: Is this a
1: almost
2: child?
1: Like half million views.
3: She's like, attractive.
1: Yeah, she's attractive. She's probably, what, like mid-20s, something like that?
3: Yeah, early 20s.
2: Oh, okay. Right. I was going to say, she sounds like she's just played the trombone for the first time that day.
3: I think she's new to the trombone.
2: Right? Yeah. Okay.
1: Do you know that one, Lori?
4: Mahoney, help.
3: We play a little bit more because it's between two songs, and I don't know.
1: You want to run
4: was
1: some
4: it
1: back?
4: Pink Floyd?
3: No.
1: What do you think, Mahoney?
3: Is that Four Non Blondes? What's up?
2: No.
1: What a terrible use of the life of Sweet Child of Mine by G. Hart.
3: What?
1: Yeah.
2: What? You don't talk about
3: Mahoney like that.
2: Memories.
3: What's going on?
2: In the sky. No.
3: Going on?
2: Man,
3: I don't know.
1: Man. Okay. All right. Sorry, Lori. You're still alive, though, but you have to go two for two on your own here because Mahoney just blew it for you.
2: Poor Non Blondes, which is a banger, by the way.
1: This next one is it's a medieval cover, and it's got 1.2 million views. Very popular. Here we go. What?
2: We said Sweet Child of Mine.
1: GNR is what that was.
2: Pay attention, Lori.
1: Come on. All right, here we go. We're back in.

0: than me.
1: And we'll stop it right
2: that
1: there.
2: Was
1: okay.
2: Annoying.
1: Kind of, yeah. Lori, do you know it?
3: Oh, man. No. It ain't me.
1: You're singing it.
3: No. My husband's even helping me.
4: Sorry, Lori.
1: Yeah, I'm sorry.
4: Well, the good news is, the consolation is, you get to go back to the hot tub anytime you want.
1: All right. That was Fortunate Son by CCR, by the way. Mm-hmm. We'll move on to the last one, and we'll move on to Dan, who is the backup contestant. Dan, you have one shot. We have one song left. If you get it, you win. If not, we're just going to give the tickets to somebody else, okay?
5: All right.
1: From Eric Cartman, or a guy that cosplays Eric Cartman. 41,000 views on this. Here we go. 30 seconds to get the win.

0: did he say? Hit you.
1: That was surprisingly good.
0: It was.
2: All right, Dan, for the win.
3: Paranoid Black Sabbath.
2: Yes. There it is.
1: Thank God. Nothing's going to ever keep you
4: down. Dave and Mahoney.
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1: Got thoughts? 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
2: This set off quite the firestorm. Yesterday, we got this voicemail with Carol calling up and wanting to defend Mahoney.
3: Hey, this is Carol, and I don't need for you to call me back on the Yo Dummy line. What I need is for you guys to back the up off of Mahoney. Leave the man alone. Don't make me come down there. You think Shaq had a nightmare? You ain't seen nothing yet. Have a good day. Love you guys. Woo!
4: And clearly, she's talking to you, Dave.
2: Yeah.
4: Not me.
5: Yeah, don't mess with the Mahoney-aniacs.
2: Mm-hmm. Well, we got some more messages.
6: All right, I've had enough. With Carol calling, telling him to back off, I've been thinking you guys need to back on Mahoney. Talking last week, he can't even bend over. This week, he's talking about he's a delicate flower. Come on, man. He's talking about the baby. Dave has like 10 kids, and he's got a six-pack. Audrey's running marathons. Freaking bending and twisting at work. Mahoney's just crying all day. I think we need to get on him. Audrey, Dave, you need to get on him. We need to inject him with the testosterone or something. Maybe a character reinvention is necessary. Just my opinion.
7: First off, my testosterone levels are off the charts.
2: Sure,
7: all natural, bitch.
2: Yeah, sure.
7: First and foremost.
4: Oh, he's so angry.
7: Second of all.
2: You triggered him.
4: It was just
7: second
4: so funny because this is
7: I don't
4: exactly
7: bend
4: what
7: over,
4: they want.
7: I don't jump. I don't run unless my or my baby's life are in danger. You don't understand.
2: Tear the house apart.
4: My baby Mahoney's is about to dad
7: me.
4: You right now.
7: You know, and so I'm dealing with half me here.
2: Mahoney's going to tell me about kids. Yeah.

0: 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You got one. You got 25% of my.
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0: Please don't. Got another one.
1: Okay.
2: Hey, this is for Dave and Audrey. For that girl that called in threatening you guys over Mahoney. You got any problems, just call this number back. I'll get down there and I'll beat the hell out of that chick for you.
1: No, you won't. No, you won't. Here, whoop your ass.
3: What? Dude.
1: And I got your number, and the Jehovah's Witnesses are coming by to knock on your doors later today.
0: We have got a violent audience, and I love it.
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2: Your Allegheny Communications forecast. Overnight will be partly cloudy with fog developing with a low of 52. Tomorrow, expect warmer temperatures with some sunshine peeking through, reaching a high of 86. I'm Tri-State Area's meteorologist, Jason Caterina.
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1: Your Allegheny Communications forecast. Overnight will be partly cloudy with fog developing with a low of 52. Tomorrow, expect warmer temperatures with some sunshine peeking through, reaching a high of 86. I'm Tri-State Area's meteorologist, Jason Caterina.
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1: Your Allegheny Communications forecast. Overnight will be partly cloudy with fog developing with a low of 52. Tomorrow, expect warmer temperatures with some sunshine peeking through, reaching a high of 86. I'm Tri-State Area's meteorologist, Jason Caterina.
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1: Your Allegheny Communications forecast. Overnight will be partly cloudy with fog developing with a low of 52. Tomorrow expect warmer temperatures with some sunshine peeking through, reaching a high of 86. I'm Tri-State Area's meteorologist Jason Catarina.
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1: Your Allegheny Communications forecast. Overnight will be partly cloudy with fog developing with a low of 52. Tomorrow, expect warmer temperatures with some sunshine peeking through, reaching a high of 86. I'm Tri-State Area's meteorologist, Jason Caterina.
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3: 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What's the most Motley Crue thing you've ever done? It starts with this revelation. This is from Dax Shepard's podcast. Tommy Lee was on there. And they're talking about Motley Crue things.
4: I feel like he talked about this in like a Behind the Music years ago.
3: I think you're right.
4: I remember hearing this.
5: I was with my bass player and we were doing heroin and we ran out and it's like, what are we going to do? We unscrewed the cap on a fifth of Jack and filled up the cap with Jack and then pulled a couple syringes and we're shooting Jack Daniels. I was like,
6: whoa.
5: It was at that moment where I went, okay.

0: Hey,
1: we could just drink this, but we're shooting it.
2: Right.
1: This is wrong, and somebody's going to die.
3: Do you even remember the sensation of shooting booze? Did it do anything differently?
1: Yeah. You could taste it.
3: Oh, wow.
1: You know, like you taste heroin.
2: What?
4: You do?
2: Wow.
5: That's wild.
2: Well, a lot of times when they give you medicine straight through the vein, they'll tell you, like, you'll be able to taste it in the back of your throat. The last time I had surgery, they were like, hey, you won't be out completely, but what we're giving you is going to be, like, you're going to taste it.
5: Huh.
2: And sometimes
5: That's
2: people
5: true,
2: say
5: man.
2: It's metallic. Sometimes people say it's salty. And every time I've tasted it, they've told me
5: that. Wow.
4: Mm-hmm. Yeah, I forgot about that.
5: Me
4: yeah.
5: too.
6: I remember him talking about it on the Behind the Music, and he basically said the same exact thing, but he said part of the realization was like, how lazy are we?
5: Yeah.
6: We
5: yeah.
6: could just drink
5: Well,
6: this.
5: And how badly do we need to have our brain turned off? I think I would have freaked out if I shot Jack Daniels into my veins and then tasted it.
2: Mm-hmm. Oh, I don't like
6: that. Oh, that's got to be such
4: I just would have assumed it would kill you.
2: Yeah.
4: But I assume all that stuff would kill you because, you know, they say, like, if you get one little air bubble or something, it'll probably kill you. So I'm like, well, certainly that can't be good.
6: Yeah.
5: Okay. Now, we asked the audience and we'll ask each of you, what's the most Motley Crue thing you've ever done? But what if your Motley Crue thing that you've done involved Motley Crue? This is Mike from Michigan. Hi, Mike. What happened to you?
7: It was my 25th birthday. I'm 61 now.
5: Okay.
7: I live up in Iron River. But anyway, at the time, I was living in Sanford, Florida, and my cousin decided because it was my 25th birthday, he was going to take me to Fort Lauderdale, and we went to the Dollhouse.
5: Okay.
7: And we got in there. Between the two of us, we had about $1,500. We were hanging out, having a really good time, and all of a sudden, the guy that announces the girls or whatever said, we're closing the doors at 2 a.m. If you want to stay, you can, but the doors will be locked and you won't be able to leave until we're finished. We didn't know what was going on. Motley Crue was filming part of their Girls, Girls, Girls video.
5: Whoa.
2: That's so crazy.
7: And we got to hang out with Motley Crue.
5: The most Motley Crue thing you've ever done is be there for their video for Girls, Girls, Girls.
7: Right.
5: That's incredible.
4: That's amazing.
7: We did a whole bunch of stuff that we probably shouldn't have been doing, but it was my 25th birthday, and we had a really good That's time.
5: Crazy. What did you Damn. Snort?
7: Pardon me?
5: What did you snort?
7: Peruvian.
5: Peruvian?
4: Oh.
5: Okay.
4: All right. A little marching powder.
6: Are you actually in the video? Like, are you in the background or anything?
4: Yeah, are you in?
7: No. We're not anywhere in the video.
5: Yeah.
7: And the funny thing is that when we walked in there between the two of us, we had like $1,500. And the next morning when they finally opened the doors and let us out at like 7:30, we had just enough money to put gas in the truck to get back to Sanford.
4: I'm sure.
7: I mean, like $60. That was it. We were done.
5: The epitome of money burning a hole in your pocket. It's your 25th birthday. You're committed to partying.
6: That's so cool.
5: You end up with Motley Crue shooting a music video.
2: Yeah.
4: That's amazing. That's a
5: great story. What a memory that, well, obviously you remember some of it. I mean, imagine how vivid it could be. Thank you, Mike.
7: I don't remember all of it, but some of it.
4: Yeah.
5: The blanks, though, as you fill them in, that's got to be something.
2: You wake up and it's a fever dream.
5: Right?
4: Yeah. Like, did that happen?
5: All right. More of your what's the most Motley Crue thing you've ever done? Next, it is the Free Beer and Hot Wake Show.
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0: 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Free Beer, Hot Wings, Steve, Kelly, and Maitland. Tommy behind the glass. What's the most Motley Crue thing you've ever done? Let's see. This is Ryan in Cookeville, Tennessee. Ryan, what's the most Motley Crue thing you've ever done?
1: So I was on our way to a concert with three of my friends. We stopped at a gas station downtown and buy four tabs of LSD.
2: Hell yeah.
1: As we're pulling out of the gas station, I see blue lights and the cops pull me over. I instantly think I'm being busted. Yeah. So I grab all four, and I take all four of them.
0: Oh.
1: Yeah.
0: I don't have a lot of experience with LSD, but that seems like four times the amount a human should have.
1: Absolutely. Yeah. Absolutely. So the police officer walks up, taps on my window. I roll my window down. He said, "Hey, man, you need to turn your headlights on." Oh, okay, thanks. I appreciate it. He says goodbye, and that's it.
2: Oh, no.
1: We pull off. We're heading to the concert. We went to see Blind Melon.
2: Okay. Blind Melon and, ripping your balls off.
1: Right, exactly. And so my friends, obviously, they were disappointed because they weren't able to partake, but they had to babysit me all night long.
0: Oh, that's a double-edged
1: no
0: sword of disappointing.
1: Home. Yeah, there was no going home. We got a hotel room at the nearest hotel way outside of town, which was Tunica, Mississippi, Fitzgerald's Casino.
0: Oh, boy.
1: They're checking in. I'm with another friend as we go into the casino. There's nothing but lights and bells and whistles and everything. That night, they had their mascot running around handing out gold coins, which was a leprechaun.
0: Okay.
1: He's handing gold coins out. I think I'm hallucinating, but at the same time, I want to catch him. So I'm running around him, and my buddies are like, "Dude, get him. And they grabbed me.
0: And you're like, I'm going to get him.
1: I want my pot of gold, you know. They take me upstairs to the hotel room, and we spend that evening and most of the morning as well just trying to babysit me and calm me down.
0: Trying to keep you in the room. Oh, my God. How much of it do you remember, and how much of it have you been told?
1: About 50-50. Okay. I remember a good bit of it, we had some drinks, we had food, anything to just occupy me. We watched a lot of MTV that night, but it was surreal. I'll say that.
0: I bet. How quickly, forgive my ignorance. I guess I'm happy with this ignorance, but how quickly does it take, like you throw all four of those tabs in your mouth of LSD. How quickly do you feel it?
1: Within about 45 minutes, 30 to 45 minutes.
0: Okay. So it's not like as soon as the cop says, turn your lights back on, he's walking back to the car and you're like, I can taste green. Nothing like that.
1: Nothing like that. But I mean, obviously I was super hyped up and anxiety ridden for the first hour leading into it. Oh. By the time we made it to the show, someone else was like, "Hey, I'm going to drive." I'm like, "Yeah, you probably should." And, then it was just babysit Ryan the rest of the night.
0: Oh, gotcha. Oof. Ryan, thank you. That's pretty Motley Crue.
1: You bet, man.
3: Oh, my God. I was tripping balls and chasing a leprechaun.
0: Hot Wings will tell us what his most Motley Crue moment is coming back.
3: Yeah. Organizing my closet.
0: Speeding?
3: Yeah, probably.
0: Come on.
3: The most Motley... Yeah, okay. I mean, hell, I could just tell you now. The most Motley Crue thing I've ever done is be in a band.
0: Yeah, the most Motley Crue thing I've ever done is interview Mick Mars. That's and even then, he was towards, much closer to now than it was when they were really ripping everything up. And he probably thought, this guy is a nerd.
3: Yeah.
0: He would never take four tabs of LSD or know what they are. All right.

0: your what's the most Motley Crue thing you've ever done. Next, it is the Free Beer and Hot Wings Show. 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
3: With a check of your local news, I'm Andrew Watkins. Attorney General Brown co-led a coalition of 14 states filing a lawsuit for the Department of Labor's decision to terminate millions of dollars in federal grants intended to fund improvements in states' unemployment insurance systems. The City of Cumberland Engineering Department would like to notify the public of work being performed on Sedgwick Street that will be starting tomorrow and continue through November 6th. Parking will be restricted in the areas during construction starting at 7 a.m. each morning and concluding at 5 p.m. Maryland Governor Moore announced on Friday nearly $60 million in fiscal year 2027 funding to support victim services organizations and programming across Maryland. And finally, West Virginia Governor Morrissey announced on Saturday a plan to preserve historic trees at former Clements State Tree Nursery. From your Allegheny Communications newsroom, I'm Andrew Watkins.
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1: Your Allegheny Communications forecast. Today will be warmer with some sunshine and a high of 86. Tonight will be partly cloudy and warm with a low of 63. Tomorrow, expect intervals of clouds and sun with a chance of showers in some areas. It will be very warm and humid with a high of 82. I'm Tri-State Area's meteorologist, Joe Lundberg.
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1: What is the most Motley Crue thing you have done? 1-800-947-3979. We got some great phone calls on hold. And this started with, we played the clip of Tommy Lee talking about how him and, I think he said his bass player, is that Mick? Or is Mick the lead guitarist?
2: Whomever. I think it's Nikki Sixx's bass.
1: Okay.
3: I think you're right. Yeah.
1: Those two were snorting. They ran out of heroin, so they started snorting Jack Daniels.
4: No.
2: Shooting it
3: into their veins.
1: My bad. Much different. All right, Will. In Birmingham. You got two? You got two Motley Crues?
3: Okay. All right.
5: Oh, man. I got a lifetime of them for real.
1: Okay.
5: Tommy Lee ain't got nothing on me, man.
1: All right.
3: Wow. Okay.
5: So I was maybe... I learned how to do some things when I was 16. Didn't really inadvertently want to learn, but it just happened. So, fast forward about 19 or 20, I think it was about 20 at this point. And, I was actually cooking meth in my truck on the way to work.
2: Okay.
5: And, I worked at Logan's Roadhouse and, I got to the back parking lot and I finished everything off, got it ready, went inside.

0: went into the bathroom, you know, did my Tommy Lee, and got out and went to work. Like, okay. Came out and went to work. So I was bussing tables at this time.
1: You're like,
0: so
1: I have a work ethic.
2: Yeah, look, I mean, I'm committed.
1: Hell, I did my part-time job on the way to my full part-time job.
0: And there it is. You know, back in the day, tweakers were the ones you wanted working for you. Nowadays, none of them are worth. But anyway,
1: can't swear.
0: I can say that. I can say that. I've been 10 years sober.
1: No,
0: now,
1: it's
0: okay?
1: Not the insult of tweakers. It's the swearing. You can't swear.
2: It's the S word.
1: I don't care. Oh. You can say anything you want about meth heads. I don't care. They're not a sensitive bunch.
2: Sorry. You're okay. Saying anything bad about tweakers?
3: Hey, don't you talk about meth heads like that?
2: Okay. All right.
1: By the way, I'm glad you're clean. By the way, but what's your other one?
0: Okay, well, that one wasn't finished yet.
1: So
0: I go to busting tables, right? So I'm busting tables, I'm flipping tables left and right. The waitresses are loving me. All of a sudden, the manager comes up to me and he says, "Hey, man, we're going to have to put you in the dish pit because you're scaring some of the customers." He said, "The look on your face is too intense, man, so we got to move you to the back."
2: Oh, my God. You look like a crazed monkey.
0: Yeah, so they put me in the dish pit and had clean dishes all night long.
4: You're working harder than ever.
2: Puts you in the back, you're scaring the customers.
0: You don't even know.
1: It's like you hit a Super Mario Kart power up or something, man.
0: That,
1: you played
0: that,
1: the
0: that
1: star.
0: A little flag goes straight up to the top.
1: Yes, I bet
0: flag
1: it did.
0: Straight to the top of the pole. Oh, yeah. You just that. That's what she said.
1: Oh, my God.
0: Yeah, you want the other one?
1: Yes, I do.
2: I think we do.
0: Oh, man. And hey, y'all don't even know about prom and graduation yet. But anyway, so this one, I was probably about 18. And me and a friend of mine were transporting something to some people, right?
1: Okay.
0: And I was hauling tail down this road, right? And it was an old country road because that's where I'm from, is the country, obviously, in Alabama.
1: Mm-hmm.
0: And I look in my rearview mirror, and there are lights flashing coming up fast behind me. I'm like, oh, crap. So I whoop it up into somebody's driveway. Don't have no idea who these people are, but pull all the way up to the garage and jump out. Like, I live here, right?
1: Yeah, yeah.
0: Well, the cop pulls up right there to the end of the driveway, and I'm like, oh, crap. So I eat everything that I've got, which is an 8-ball of old-school meth, right? And, it's, you know, the old-school meth is a whole lot different from what they got now. But anyway, he rolls his window down.
1: This was the store-bought kind, not the kind you made up yourself in your truck?
0: Oh, no. I made everything.
1: Okay. All right.
0: I made everything. Yeah. Okay. Yeah. It's Motley Crue / Breaking Bad here.
1: Gotcha.
0: So,
1: okay. All right. Yeah. We got Pinkman.
0: Yeah. Yeah. There you go. Heisenberg.
1: Yeah.
0: But, he rolls his window down, leans out the window, and says, "Next time you make a left hand turn, you need to use your blinker." Rolls his window back up and takes off. And at this point in time, there's no inducing vomiting. There's no none of that. No turning back. You've reached event horizon. And I was on a ride for the next 4 days. So,
4: 4 days.
2: Yeah. Oh my gosh.
0: Yeah, four days. I mean, I was seeing people doing the worm behind me in the back seat. You know what I'm saying? Oh, yeah. They had to put me in a closet and take care of me for a little while. But, you know, back then, that's how it was. You know, people, you know, it was different now.
3: Yeah, good old days, right?
2: Yeah, the good old days. Yeah, good old clean methamphetamines.
0: It's crazy to say, but it's true, you know?
1: Yeah.
0: It's true.
2: Oh, my God.
1: So, but, you know, you've been clean for how long? For 7 years?
0: Yeah. Once I had my first son, man, and I knew he wasn't going to have anybody but me, so I turned my life around.
2: Good for you.
0: I had to do.
1: That's even better. I like
0: enjoying
1: the stories of people's Motley Crue moments. I like it better when they're followed with "I've been clean since."
3: And now, obviously, we didn't know you back then, but I like that you still have the energy of somebody.
2: Yeah, I can't imagine what you were like on methamphetamine, because you're pretty wound up now.
0: Brother, man. Oh, man, you just don't even know. I got two speeds, and that's fast and faster, son. I'm all gas and no brakes all the time, okay? All the time. I'm telling you, I have not had a cold since 1995.
1: It can't catch you.
2: Oh, my God.
0: Well, they can't. Okay. It can't. By God, there's a buildup of pseudoephedrine in me that ain't never going to go down.

0: that's the brand you went with.
1: Yes.
0: I knew it.
2: All right.
3: Will,
2: all right.
3: Thank you, man.
1: Will,
3: you good
1: call,
3: job.
1: You call anytime for any reason, and we will take your call.
3: Holy smokes.
0: Oh, man.
3: That was insane.
2: Boy, turns out we could do a whole different topic of when did you overreact to the cops with drugs?
3: Yeah, very similar.
2: That's
3: like
2: two now. One LSD'd out, and he methed out.
0: Oh, my God. I love Will. You know he's banned from every drugstore in the
3: More of your what's the most Motley Crue thing you've ever done. Next, it is the Free Beer and Hot Wake Show.
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0: Phone calls on hold. Ben in Tennessee, yours is a little different. What happened?
1: Well, I figured out that smart cars, being very small, can be picked up by four able-bodied men.
2: Yeah. Yeah, okay.
1: And turns out that Treasure Island, the hotel in Panama City, it can fit in their elevator.
2: All right. Okay. All right.
3: We need more info, Ben.
1: Me and a bunch of my buddies, we were, you know, it's on the beach. We thought we were pirates, so we were drinking a bunch of rum. And we decided, like, walked up, and we were walking down the strip, and we were walking past Treasure Island, and we saw a smart car out front, and I was like, I bet we could pick that up. So we did, and then we were like, you know what? I bet this could fit through their big automatic double door. And it did. And then we were like, you know what? No one's in this lobby. They had no security, no front desk person. Nobody was there.
2: That's amazing.
1: And I was like, I know this is 10 to 12 years ago. So I was like, you know, maybe back then you didn't have to like scan your card to go up to a floor. You just click the button and it would go up to your floor.
2: Yeah.
1: So I was like, I wonder if it'll fit in that elevator over there because they have to like accommodate a lot of luggage and this thing is really small. So let's see if it'll fit in there.
2: Yeah.
1: So we walked over, put it in the elevator. We're like, oh, that's cool. And then my buddy's like, let's send it to the top floor and see who finds it. So we just click the top and then we left.
2: 100%. Yeah, you've got
0: to imagine you come out, your car's gone, you report it missing, and then the cops find it in the elevator of the hotel. I bet they thought that person drove it in there.
2: Yeah, they find it on the 11th floor.
4: Imagine being the person on the top floor. In Panama City, you're there for spring break. You open it, and then you go tell your friends, there's a smart car in the elevator. And they're all like, no.
0: You're high, Mark.
3: The door's open. You're just like, I'll catch the next one.
0: Ben, you got in no trouble? You just turned around and left?
1: Yeah, we went back to a Red Roof and left the next morning.
2: That's amazing. Awesome.
0: Thank you,
1: Ben. We were there for like 2 or 3 days just to get drunk on a beach, you know?
0: Nailed it. That's pretty Motley Crue.
4: Oh, I love great.
0: We figured out. Smart car will fit in the elevator. That's one of the best one-line teases ever. That's good stuff. This could be a monthly topic. What's your Motley Crue moment?
2: Boy, you're not kidding. There's a great story.
4: That was fantastic all around.
2: Yeah.
0: Very much so.
2: Yeah, we have to revisit that frequently.
0: Back in a moment, it is the Free Bear and Outwig Show.
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2: It's the Free Beer and Hot Wings Show. Welcome to the late arriving Hot Wings. Who's here now?
3: Here I am. I was on the premises at the right time.
2: It's hard to believe because you've been so consistently early for so long.
3: I know.
2: Doing the pushing the button for the harp at 5:53:30 with your coat on day after day.
3: You guys were probably pretty worried that maybe something had happened to me because I was so much later than normal.
2: Yes. Yeah, I could barely sleep.
4: Mm-hmm. We didn't pump our fists in the air as that harp hit.
2: Mm-hmm. You know what's weird is I overslept by 40 minutes today.
5: Ow. Damn. That's a lot of minutes.
2: It was. Mm-hmm. I did this. Oh, gosh. But I made it on time.
3: Good morning. I'm Hot Wings. This is not a hot take. This is just simply what happened to me this morning. I woke up too. 35 minutes late, which was not great. And I knew that because I knew that I had to stop off at my ex-wife's house to drop off something for my son that he needs for school this morning, i.e. something he was 3D printing. And he was for his chemistry class, they had to build a model of a molecule. Okay. Now, probably most kids use styrofoam balls and sticks from Michael's or something, but he wanted to 3D print it. Which, as anyone knows that has one, that takes a while.
2: Yes.
3: So he started at about 1 o'clock in the afternoon, and there were a lot of different components. So the last one, we finally got it going at about 8:30 last night, and I said, don't worry about it. It's printing. Everything looks good. Once it's done, tomorrow morning, on my way into work, I passed right by their neighborhood. I go, I'll just swing by and drop it off on the front porch. It'll be good to go. All right, great. So I was doing that, and I woke up late, and I go, all right, this is all right. I got plenty of time, and I pull these things off, and they're molecules, so they're balls.
2: Mm-hmm. Yes.
3: There's four of them, and I grab them in, it's dark, other than the printer, and I dropped one, and it rolled, and I go, son of a bitch, where'd that go? So all right, no big deal. It's orange. How hard can it be to find? It's about an inch in diameter, and orange. Mm-hmm. I flip on all the lights in the kitchen, and I'm looking, and it took me 9 minutes to find that son of a bitch.
4: That's the most Hot Wings excuse for being late for work ever. Like, I dropped my 3D printed molecule.
3: So stupid. And
2: it's only one of the smallest divisions of light you can find.
3: My whole kitchen and like living room area is wide open. And again, it's orange. It should be the easiest thing to find in the world. Well, where I found it was like it had somehow tucked itself right behind the cat feeder, like the food thing. I'm looking everywhere. I'm looking under the dining room table, under the chairs, under the couch. I'm like, where did this son of a bitch go? And then I still had to stop. And then I was like, I can do it. But I couldn't.
4: I almost did.
3: I almost did. Yes, I thought, this is great. I've left myself plenty of time. I left myself 8 minutes worth of time, not nine.
2: You were
3: I'm like, come on, man.
2: You're perfectly on brand though today.
3: Totally.
2: After you were late, the mics go off. Kelly said, wow, he's not even running in. Normally this is where he'd be coming in, blaming a stoplight or a bus or an exit ramp.
5: Shouting at roads.
3: Oh, there was road shouting.
2: And then and then like 2 seconds later, you burst in and you go, that stupid effing elevator. And then you said, it's not the elevator's fault. I'm late, but the elevator still needs a good 1-2 in the eye.
3: It does. And you said that in the backwards order. I said, I know it's not the elevator's fault.
2: You did.
3: It's my fault. But also,
5: let me tell you about this little orange ball.
2: Yeah.
5: Also, the real MVP here for breakfast is Maitland. Because she was the one who came in before Hot Wings and didn't send the elevator down, which she apologized for when Hot Wings yelled at elevator.
3: Guess who's never sending it back down?
4: How dare you, Maitland.
5: But yeah. The assist was strong, Maitland.
3: On the back end of showing up trio on this side of the table sends the elevator back down for each other. We've all started to do that.
2: Yeah, no, it's never down there for me.
3: But it feels like I'm not going to be doing that the rest of this week.
6: My bad. I forgot.
4: Oh, God.
3: Yeah, that is like the worst feeling in the world when you get here and you're running late and you see that the elevator's on a different floor.
2: Because they are.
3: We do have America's slowest elevators.
2: Very slow.
3: We like until this building, I never knew that elevators came in different speeds.
2: I mean, I'm assuming if I walk to the right end of the building, I'm going to see a donkey hooked to a cable walking to and from the building, hauling it up and down. Yeah, that's how slow it is.
3: Except I don't think it would be something as good as a donkey. I think it'd be more like a duck, like something that can't
2: something
3: quite
2: really
3: do
2: struggling
3: it at all
2: with the elevator.
3: Yeah, it's something. Well, anyway, it's here true. I am.
2: All right, well, according to scientists, the end of days is next month. And if you're like a lot

0: people, you're like, that sounds right.
1: Yes.
2: Did you just say yes?
1: Yeah, I go, yes.
0: Kelly's running towards ground zero, wherever it may be.
1: Take me.
0: We'll get to that story next. It is the Free Beer and Hotwings Show.
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0: 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Is the world going to end next month? This is not one of those doomsday predictions from a charlatan that's like, well, a parent that said it was Jesus told me. Not one of those. Like, hey, send me all your stuff so that I own all your things so I can spread the word of the gospel. You know,
1: yeah.
0: The liars. This is someone who is a scientist. It doesn't mean they're right, obviously.
2: Was the big one was 2012, right?
0: That was the most recent big one.
3: That was the Mayan
0: one,
3: yeah.
0: That was the one where those folks were going around the country, Harold camping. Telling people to sell off. They owned like a bunch of religious radio stations, and they were messaging like, you should sell your belongings and use it to spread the word of the gospel. And then people were in campers. They were out here in front of the radio station.
3: Yeah.
0: And then it passed, and all those people who sold off all their belongings to believe in it had nothing.
3: Yeah, nothing. Yeah.
2: Man, who would have seen that?
0: Everyone else. Well, the New York Times wrote on November 4th, 1960, that a physicist put a definite date on doomsday. You'd think that would have been a pretty big story if it persisted, right? Would you like to know?
2: Yeah.
0: Friday the 13th.
2: Oh, of course. We should have known.
3: Obviously.
0: November 13th, 2026.
4: What makes this Friday the 13th the most doomed of all?
0: On that date or thereabouts, the human population will have expanded so far to approach infinity and thus will automatically annihilate itself.
4: To approach infinity?
3: Like on one day? It's just...
0: No, it's not as... It sounds crazy the way it's written.
2: No, it doesn't.
0: But his theory was that based on how quickly the population had been growing, because, you know, it took a long time to get to 1 billion people on Earth, then less time to get to 2 billion, then less time to get to 3 billion and whatnot. It was based on a simple observation. It took time for the human population to double in size and kept getting shorter. Population estimates from 400 BC until 1958, all of these physicists from the Department of Electrical Engineering at the University of Illinois came up with an equation that best described the trend. Things continued. The number of humans on Earth would rise faster and faster, reaching 25 billion by 2020. Now we missed it.
3: Oh, by eight billion, something. Yeah.
0: Thank God.
4: Yeah.
0: Because they're right. Yeah. If it was 25 billion, we'd be in more trouble than we are.
3: That's a lot.
0: Now, the researchers did not calculate when humanity would run out of food, land, or energy. They just concluded that at some point, 2026, the equation ceased to give meaningful results because the predicted population shot towards infinity, which they said would be their doomsday. Our great-great-grandchildren will not starve. They'll be squeezed to death.
3: Oh, so we were literally going to run out of space. We weren't going to run out of food. It was just elbow space? Room.
0: Too many people on the elevator.
5: Okay. Kelly and I are saving the world, keeping those birth rates down.
2: Nice job.
0: Yeah, way
2: nice
0: to go.
2: Job. Thank you for your service.
3: Yes, thank you.
5: It's hard work, but someone's got to do it.
4: It is. I am thankful people aren't popping out babies like they were before. Woo, Lord.
0: Yeah, we'd I mean, the birth so rates are down in a lot of places, including the United States.
4: Y'all need to stop procreating.
3: Well, we solved the problem with crazy inflationary rates. Nobody can afford to have too many kids anymore.
0: Yeah, turns out if you don't want the population to explode, make it so people can't afford houses and children.
3: Yeah, hey, I'd like to send my kid to college. $150,000? Oh, awesome.
2: Yeah, per semester.
0: It might be by the time yours or mine are in there.
3: Getting on the way.
0: A scientist named Helga Nowotny.
3: That's a hot name.
0: I'm assuming you can find her on OnlyFans as well. As an independent researcher in Vienna, remembers reading the study that came out and finding it intriguing. Demographers, however, annoyed by what they saw as a provocation by outsiders, pointed out obvious flaws. It takes time for the number of humans to double, could get a lot shorter, but certainly not shorter than the 9 months it takes for a baby to develop. So these physicists at the University of Illinois might have missed the mark a little bit.
2: Oh, so it wouldn't...
0: weren't accounting for the amount of time it takes to make a baby.
2: So it wouldn't technically be possible at all. Well, maybe they were factoring in the unknown, like thinking, I bet in the, what year did you say this was? 1960?
0: Yeah.
2: They probably also thought that like by 1972, that you'd be able to have babies in a month instead of 9 months.
0: Now, the formula their mathematical formula held up. By 1975, they had predicted that the world population would be 4 billion, and it was about 3.8 billion at that point. But then in the 90s, when fertility in countries like China dropped because of their one child per family law, and then other factors around the world, the formula.

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1: Dumber Than the Show Trivia Revisited later on this hour. Name that tune late in the show today, and before that, you know there'll be some other things. Today's show brought to you in part.

0: stopped working the way it did. 1-800-947-3979. 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
6: With a check of your local news, I'm Andrew Watkins. Attorney General Brown co-led a coalition of 14 states filing a lawsuit for the Department of Labor's decision to terminate millions of dollars in federal grants intended to fund improvements in states' unemployment insurance systems. The City of Cumberland Engineering Department would like to notify the public of work being performed on Sedgwick Street that will be starting tomorrow and continue through November 6th. Parking will be restricted in the areas during construction starting at 7 a.m. each morning and concluding at 5 p.m. Maryland Governor Moore announced on Friday nearly $60 million in fiscal year 2027 funding to support victim services organizations and programming across Maryland. And finally, West Virginia Governor Morrissey announced on Saturday a plan to preserve historic trees at former Clements State Tree Nursery. From your Allegheny Communications newsroom, I'm Andrew Watkins.
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2: Your Allegheny Communications forecast. Today will be warmer with some sunshine and a high of 86. Tonight will be partly cloudy and warm with a low of 63. Tomorrow, expect intervals of clouds and sun with a chance of showers in some areas. It will be very warm and humid with a high of 82. I'm Tri-State Area's meteorologist, Joe Lundberg.
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0: at FBHW Show. According to scientists, the end of days is next month. Their mathematical formula held up by 1975, but then in the 90s, the formula stopped working. Yeah.
1: So we'll probably be okay in a month?
0: It seems like it, Steve.
2: So I will get to have turkey on Thanksgiving?
1: That's the main concern.
2: we're getting into like good eating season.
3: Mm-hmm. Yeah, you can't. Don't mess this up for us.
2: Yeah.
0: If you thought it was, what would you do right now?
2: Freak out.
0: Would you?
2: Probably a little, yeah.
0: But after the freak out, because you're not going to be like running around tearing your hair out for the next 31 days. After it's set in, so say like Thursday, what are you going to do, Howie?
2: I mean, probably just spend a lot of time with my boys, and it's about it.
4: You said spend a lot of. I thought you were going to say money. I'd open so many credit cards and just go.
2: Do that, too. I mean, that would be part of it.
0: I feel like those would quit working almost immediately.
3: Like the banks would just stop, you think?
2: Maybe.
0: I feel like there might be so many people embracing that same idea that the companies that were accepting the credit would say, I don't know if we're going to get paid.
2: Yeah. Yeah.
0: But money, I would do the same thing. Hell yeah.
2: Yeah. Money would probably lose its value pretty quickly.
0: Would you start building a fear bunker?
2: I mean, I'm not sure I would have enough time in a month to get a good fear bunker built, because, you know, every company would be, the richest people would get first access to fear bunker builder. And if I'm doing that by myself, I mean, this old back doesn't shovel the way it used to.
0: Right?
1: I've kind of come around to the way of Rebeer, you and Kelly's thinking.
0: Steve, you've come around to the let's be at the blast furnace location of the nuclear bomb, and rather than trying to survive?
1: I don't know if I want to survive. Because I feel like even if I survive the initial, whatever it is, blast or nuclear fallout or something, then what?
3: Yeah.
1: Then I got to figure out like what life is.
3: Yeah.
1: And that sounds terrible.
3: And not just by yourself. There's a whole lot of other people that are all trying to figure it out together. And man, I'm going to go somewhere really pretty. I might even catch a flight somewhere to a country I've just never been that I hear is stunning.
0: Just go die on a nice beach.
3: Yeah. Honestly, why would I do anything else?
0: That's it. You know what? I think I'm with you, and I'm taking the whole family, which seems a little dark. Like, hey guys, let's go on the beach and die. But it's better than being in our flooded lot dying.
2: It worked in Deep Impact.
0: Yeah, they said
2: Taya Leone.
0: Taya Leone and
1: they went to the mountain.
0: Her dad seemed
1: right?
0: happy. Mm-hmm. No, they went to the Atlantic Ocean and watched a 100 foot wave soak over them.
2: Yeah, they took a face full of tsunami.
1: Yeah.
3: I don't think I want to drown. I'd like for it to be a quick hit. If anybody's listening and I got preference options, that's what I'm going for. But imagine you're a prepper, right? You've prepped for the end of the world. It happens. And then you got a can of beans. You got 40 of them in a basement and you got to work with Dave next door to save the earth.
0: Right. You know when I decided I wanted to be on the front end of death and an apocalypse? I had just gotten the book The Road by Cormac McCarthy. And I'm reading that, and I get to a chapter where, if you haven't read that book, they made it into a movie with Viggo Mortensen, I think. And at one point, they kind of alluded to it in the movie. But in the book, they clearly describe him and his child walking up on a camp and seeing some people who were slow roasting a baby over a fire.
3: What?
0: And they were like, well, I understand why you'd have to do that, because there's no food. And right there, I remember sitting at the table, looking up at the skylights and thinking, I want to die sooner than that.
3: Yeah.
0: I don't even want to eat like pork chops half the time, much less roast a baby.
2: Yeah, you couldn't
0: I am a picky eater.
2: Yeah, you couldn't find a raccoon or something? Like that's
0: right.
2: You just went straight to baby?
0: I mean, it was pretty bleak.
1: Yeah.
0: You know. So that's not for me.
1: Yeah, when you guys originally started talking about that, I was like, you're crazy. Come on. I'm a survivor.
0: Yeah.
1: I'm gonna beat everybody else.
0: Yeah.
1: Then what? Then it's just me? And why do I think I'm going to be any good at surviving?
0: I mean, you'd be better than us.
1: I don't.
0: But
1: would I, though? I don't have, it's not like I'm a prepper. I don't have prepper supplies.
0: Oh, yeah,
1: I have enough food in my house for like a week.
0: You can't, that's true. Your skill would be like putting Bondo on a fender, not catching a deer.
1: Right.
0: So it's not really applicable.
1: My apocalypse vehicle would be sweet.
2: Yeah. I'd be fine as long as my food came within an axe swing. Otherwise, I'm screwed because, you know, don't have a firearm, don't have a bow and arrow, any of that. Yeah. Mm-hmm. I'm a terrible thrower. I can't even whip a rock at something.
1: Terrible thrower.
2: So, like, it has to be within 4 feet of me.
0: Yeah.
2: And basically just standing there. Like the world's dumbest woodchuck. Like, all right, you're going to get it.
1: there could be a wild Big Mac roaming your yard.
0: I honestly think the
2: no.

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1: The only way I'd be kept alive is if a more powerful, strong person kept me as a slave and fed me enough to keep me alive. And that's not any fun.
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1: 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TikTok, Instagram, Facebook at FBHW Show. It is time to play Dumber Than the Show Trivia. Every day at about this time, you could win some cash. You get one chance only to play this game. You win, you're always a winner. You lose, it was a good try. Or it was an embarrassing disaster. Either way, you have to live with the haunting memory or the joy of victory. JD joins us. It's your day today. Hello, JD. Hey, bud.
2: How's it going?
1: Good, bud. How are you?
2: I'm doing well.
1: Well, JD, you have a chance to win $400 today against Kelly. I'll be asking the questions. You all will have the same five questions from me. 90 seconds at the most, but low time's the win. If it's a tie, you can each pass on questions the first time around, and I'll come back to them. Kelly's going to be in the hallway. She won't be able to hear the questions nor any of the answers. JD, do you have any questions for us?
2: No, I'm good.
1: Would you describe yourself as being good at trivia?
2: No. If it's anything, history, geography, pop culture, I'm done.
1: So trivia.
2: Okay. Correct. Right. Yeah.
1: Okay.
3: All right, well, good luck.
2: I'm a stepping stone to 500, I'm assuming.
1: Okay.
4: Hey, you might be.
1: All right, JD, well, let's find out together. Your turn on Dumber Than the Show Trivia for $400 against Kelly begins in 3, 2, 1. What Jamaican runner is an 11-time world champion and holds the
2: Usain
1: record?
2: Bolt.
1: What famous singer was nicknamed Chairman of the Board?
2: Double pass.
1: What U.S. President's Library boasts a 3-ton chunk of the Berlin Wall?
2: I would say Nixon.
1: What body of water separates Alaska from Russia?
2: The Pacific Ocean.
1: Which Pope's funeral was held on January 5th, 2023?
2: Pope Francis the Third.
1: Time. JD, how did you do?
2: I'm holding.
1: JD, hold on. Let's wave Kelly in. Welcome back.
5: Thank you.
1: You ready?
5: I think so, yes.
1: Okay. JD is on hold.
5: Okay.
1: Your turn on Dumber Than the Show Trivia against JD for $400 begins in 3, 2, 1. Which Jamaican runner is an 11-time world champion and holds the record in the 100 and 200 meter race?

0: Oh my gosh. Hold up, pass.
1: What famous singer was nicknamed Chairman of the Board?
0: Pass.
1: What U.S. president's library boasts a 3-ton chunk of the Berlin Wall?
0: Roosevelt.
1: What body of water separates Alaska from Russia?
0: The Pacific.
1: Which pope's funeral was held on January 5th, 2023?
0: Double pass, no idea.
1: Which Jamaican runner is an 11-time world champion and holds the record in the 100 and 200-meter race?
0: Double pass.
1: What famous singer was nicknamed Chairman of the Board?
0: Tom Petty.
1: Time.
0: No idea.
1: Let's welcome back JD, who referred to himself as a stepping stone to Kelly's $500.
0: Yes.
1: JD, welcome back.
0: Hopefully you sucked at this.
2: Hello. Yeah.
1: One of the most historic exchanges of all time for two competitors post-combat.
0: Hopefully you sucked at this.
1: Yeah. Here we go. Let's score it. Which pope's funeral was held on January 5th, 2023? Kelly went, double pass. JD said, Pope Francis III? That is incorrect. The answer is Pope Benedict. I would have given you Benedict if you said the number. That's fine.
0: Okay.
1: What body of water separates Alaska from Russia? You both said the Pacific. Not technically the answer we're looking for, the Bering Strait.
3: Would you have taken Bering Sea?
1: No, maybe. I don't know. What U.S. president's library boasts the 3-ton chunk of the Berlin Wall? Kelly said Roosevelt. JD said Nixon. I didn't ask which Roosevelt, because it doesn't matter.
0: Yeah.
1: And it's not Nixon. Anyone?
4: I assume it's Reagan.
1: Reagan.
5: Yeah.
4: Because he was the one
5: to tear down that wall.
0: Yeah, I was thinking World War II. And then I was like
1: before it went up, he's like, hey, give me a chunk of that future
0: and
1: wall.
0: And I was like, that doesn't make sense. That was not the right answer.
5: I feel like you guys are going to build a wall here. Yeah.
4: Like in the 60s or something. I'm not sure.
1: Give me 3 tons of future wall right now.
0: Still would have messed that up.
1: All right. What famous singer was nicknamed Chairman of the Board? Kelly passed and then said Tom Petty. JD said double pass.
5: Wow.
1: Answer?
5: Frank Sinatra.
4: Frank Sinatra.
1: Frank Sinatra.
4: Old Blue Eyes. Chairman of the Board.
5: Look at that.
0: I would have known Old Blue Eyes, but no. Chairman of the Board, I never heard that.
1: Tied at 0, we go to question 5.
0: Awesome.
1: Which Jamaican runner is an 11-time world champion and holds the record in the 100 and 200-meter race? Kelly passed. Seemed like you were going to have a shot at it. Came back and passed again. JD interrupted and said Usain Bolt. And when I questioned him, he said it's the only person I know who runs from Jamaica. And that is correct, and he wins $400.
0: Nice job, JD.
1: JD, how's that feel?
2: Hey, sometimes not good at all is good enough.
4: That's what I've always said.
5: That's quite a way to look at it.
4: Yeah.
1: And I know for all of us, that's been 100% true. We've been on both sides of that.
4: Yes.
1: Congratulations, man. $400 coming your way. Keep an eye on your email inbox and spam filter for exciting paperwork.
2: Appreciate it.
1: We all have those house projects we've been avoiding. Cleaning out the gutters. It's usually at the top of that list. Don't want to do it. Till the heavy rain sends water spilling over the sides, soaking the ground around your foundation. 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And then it's just a stupid barrier to success.
4: Mm-hmm.
1: Leaf Filter works. I have it on my house and I'm glad I do.
4: Yeah, I know. 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
1: 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We'll get to that coming up in the report next. 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
3: 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Late of the sour. What'd your grandparents make you do that you look back on and you're like, those are some weirdos? Because that did happen. Not everybody had weird grandparents, but lots of people did. You ever have that where friends would come over and you're like, man, their grandparents are weird. They think it's normal, but they are weird. Right now, though, the Free Beer and Hot Wings report. Let's start with this. She went to TJ Maxx, and when she walked into the bathroom at the TJ Maxx, Maitland, you're a big TJ Maxx person, right?
4: Mm-hmm.
3: I don't think you've seen this. You would have brought it up. There were, in the women's restroom, there were three toilets and zero stalls.
4: Oh.
3: Just set out like was in the barracks at the Army.
5: Oh, that's mm-hmm.
3: And she made a video of that, and she was shocked. And when she showed it to her mom, this is the reaction.
6: Guys, the funniest part of this entire video is my mom does not believe that that really exists.
7: It's AI.
6: She thinks I made up this video.
7: You guys tell me all the time that I don't...
6: It's not. I went to TJ Maxx today. I could not believe it.
3: You ever used a bathroom like that?
8: Hell no.
4: I've used the TJ Maxx bathrooms plenty of times. And to do stallless toilets there is a dangerous, dangerous game because there's something about being at a TJ Maxx that, like, if you're real backed up.
3: Oh, is that one of your geographical stimulants for your digestive system?
4: Yes. Yes. Mm-hmm. We've talked about it before where people will be constipated and then they go to TJ Maxx and they're like, I'm healed.
3: Mm-hmm.
4: You just got to go blow up their bathroom for a little bit.
3: Yeah. Mm-hmm. Home Depot, Best Buy. Those are the
5: man equivalents. Yes.
3: Mm-hmm. Mm-hmm. I know a lot of folks who've been in the Army have dealt with that.
5: Yeah.
3: There are some locker rooms that were like that.
5: I remember in elementary school when they took the doors off the stalls. So they were still like,
3: because all the kids were smoking cigarettes. That's what they said in ours.
5: I think it was probably, for bullying or something. I guess.
3: You know, it's a surefire way to get bullied? Sit nude on the toilet when everyone could watch you.
4: For real.
9: I mean, you don't have to sit nude on the toilet.
3: Well, but you know what I mean. Talk about becoming a target for easy bullying.
5: Yep,
3: you're defenseless.
5: Yeah, it's what made it nearly impossible for me to go to the bathroom anywhere other than my home until I was about 40.
3: Mm-hmm.
5: Because I got so used to suppressing it in those years of elementary school.
3: It was brutal.
5: Yeah, no thanks.
3: So Instagram is

0: saying sorry for something, the folks at Meta. And I feel like it came up on this show before.
1: They do not need to apologize.
0: Or off the air, I think it might have come up like, hey, is this happening to you guys a lot?
1: We all need to apologize to Instagram for not thanking them enough.
0: You think?
2: Or what?
3: Yeah.
1: Yes.
0: It turns out that something in their algorithm had caused this song to be recommended to more people than it should.
4: Yes!
3: It's one of the greatest songs of all time.
5: How does this end up on the stuff you might like list right now as a 30-year-old song?
0: Well, that's what people are wondering.
5: I mean, I wouldn't be offended by it. I would just be a little confused, maybe.
0: Instagram is sorry it gave users so much creed, says the headline.
3: No, again, no apologies
1: no
3: necessary.
1: No need to apologize, yeah.
0: On Instagram, Hire has been linked to all kinds of other moments. Users around the internet have noticed that the social media platform keeps suggesting, if not insisting, Creed would be the perfect soundtrack for whatever they're about to post. Has anybody experienced this?
5: Yeah, I don't think Creed has been one of my recommended song choices.
0: This person wrote, I can't prove it, but I'm pretty sure Creed is paying Meta to suggest Hire on every Instagram post I make.
3: It comes up a lot when I go to add songs to either a post or a story, but I'm also a Creed fan, I didn't think anything of it.
0: Yeah, which makes sense. Like, for you, it's like, yeah. But, like, it shouldn't be popping up for me.
5: Yeah.
0: I don't know that it would have.
3: Sad rock.
5: Yeah, I haven't had it pop thing. Up. I guess mine tends to be a little older. Like, I usually get, like, Tom Petty, stuff like that that'll, like, kind of be the go-to.
0: The engineering team says they're not sure why, but they are investigating to try to figure out why it is popping up more than other songs. So they're acknowledging that it is.
1: Not sure why. It's Creed's will.
5: Yeah, it's the direct fingertip touch to the Lord.
1: Yeah.
0: That makes sense.
1: Why are we questioning this? Like slapping somebody in the face for giving you a wonderful gift.
3: Mm-hmm. I'm going to start putting it on all of our videos on social media.
1: Please do.
3: For everything that we're promoting. For everything we're doing, it will be that song.
1: It'll just be subtly in the background of everything.
3: That's why it's popping up everywhere. Someone was obsessed with it, put it on so many things, and made someone else say, I want to do that. And there's Creed fans out there. We're in this room.
0: Well, even when
3: I love that band.
0: When Creed was still immensely popular, but the tide had started to turn, the running joke became 30 million albums sold, and you can't find one person who has one because everybody's like, I hate Creed. Somebody must like them. They've sold millions of albums. You know,
3: I had a fantastic time at their show. Oh yeah.
1: Yeah. The friend of mine that came to the show with me, my friend Ben, we were taking pictures that night and his contact photo in my phone is still a zoom in on Scott Stapp. Like the best zoom in I could get from our seats.
3: That man was sweating and shining all night.
1: He sure was.
3: He's buff as hell. He is so buff.
0: It's quite a recovery because he was in a bad way for quite a while.
2: He was, yeah.
0: Remember, he thought he was being chased by terrorists. And
1: he was like riding a 10-speed with no shoes on down the highway or something. Yeah.
5: Didn't he have a massive beef with somebody else, too? I thought there was
0: probably
5: another
0: the pretend terrorists that were chasing him.
5: No, there was another.

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1: Sometimes grandparents have weird little traditions, right? They seem weird because they might have been normal when they were young, or you might have weird grandparents that were mean-spirited. That also happens.
2: Yeah.
1: I think
3: that's what this one seems like.
1: This first one we're going to share, I think, is more that one. Check it out.
4: Do you ever think you had a strange childhood? Just know that my grandmother would make me and my siblings play a game called Coffin Candy, and it was where we had to read the obituaries out of the newspapers out loud to her because she couldn't read. And if someone she didn't like had died, she gave us candy. They went in the coffin. We got candy. She was a terrible woman. Really, I would not recommend playing this game.
0: That's amazing.
3: Coffin candy.
0: That's amazing.
1: Huh. That's a weird, like, just everything you're teaching about that. You should celebrate. Hey, remember, grandkids, when someone dies you don't like, you celebrate.
3: You get candy.
1: I mean,
0: yeah.
1: I know, that might be more truthful than some of the stuff.
0: Yeah, reading obituaries out loud to old people, I guess, isn't crazy. It's the candy part that's real weird. I don't know. Yeah, I guess I didn't have to do that.
3: Premier, didn't you have to read the obituaries on the radio?
1: Oh, yeah, that's still the most intimidating thing. It was the first summer I worked in radio. Like, the first weekend I worked in radio, I had to do it. Like, the first time on the air, after 2 hours, they're like, here, read the obituaries. What? So it was in a small town, and the local newspaper only came out once a week. And so the radio station had a deal with the two main funeral homes. Okay. And you'd call up, and there was a bunch of photocopied forms you'd fill out. And you'd say, name of the deceased, Gladys Wanchaker, or whatever. Write that down. She is preceded in death by, and you write those names down. Died of natural causes, and then fill in that. And then at noon, there was an obituary report. A sounder would play, and the WGDN obituary report brought to you by blah, blah, blah, funeral home. And then the music bed would play, and you'd say, our deceased today. Now, they did it because there were a lot of old people who would not know their friends died, and they'd miss the funeral. Because the newspaper only came out once a week in that town, and this is pre-internet in the 90s. God, it was so intimidating, because if you got anything wrong, which you would...
3: You'd have to do, like, friends are asked to call on Tuesday from 7 to 9 p.m.
1: Yeah, and the one time, you know, and the boss had said, the only training I got was, try to be done before the music bed runs out. How long is it? I don't know. Perfect. So now I'm going fast. And you know that's not a great recipe for me. Now, yeah. Much less when I was 20, even worse. I'm like, hey, Bert Sugar died. Hey, how we going? Yeah, look at that. Oh, the bed's gone. But yeah, I hated that. Hated it.
0: Yeah.
1: And then sometimes I'd forget to call and get the funerals. So it'd be like 11:58, and now I'm calling going, hey, come on, tell me right away. And he's like, we're in the middle of a ceremony, man. I can't say it loud. I say it louder, louder. If I found out we had to do it now, even as someone who's been in the business for a long time, I'd be like, I think I might quit this job.
0: Yeah.
1: Text from the 940. My grandma used to cut my nails with scissors when I was a kid. What? Like, I'm imagining, like, full-size kitchen shears.
0: They would have to be, because they do have, like, scissors and, you know, like a manicure kit. But if they were, like, kitchen shears, yeah, that would be weird.
5: I remember telling y'all about my grandma, and my nanny, and my papa having a toy closet.
1: Mm-hmm.
5: And we would go and play in the toy closet. And y'all thought that was so weird, because only one person could fit in it. It wasn't a large walk-in style closet. But there were just shelves of games and toys and all kinds of stuff. And we would just shut ourselves in there one at a time. And it was, I loved it. But you guys made it sound like they were shutting us in there. And I just, what's it called when you fall in love with your captor?
3: Oh, Stockholm.

0: Yeah, where I was like, no, it was a cool closet.
1: The darkness was great.
0: Yeah. What do you mean?
2: Ruby, I just sent you an obituary. Can you read it?
3: Sure.
2: In the style of...
3: Can you give me some sad music?
2: Oh, yeah, no problem.
3: I'm sad. Mario Donato Saltarelli, PhD and influential romance language scholar, who was the first to see the rules in the beautiful chaos of Italian phonology, died October 5th, 2026 in Los Angeles.
4: Wait, but do it in this voice.
5: My Own Worst Enemy Lit. That was voted the alternative rock song of the year last year.
4: Just don't forget you were a lot younger then.
6: Born in Cisterna dell'Italia, Italy, Latina, 1934, Dr. Saltarelli survived World War II in his ancestral mountain village of Italy.
4: Italy.
6: Before being an immigrant to the United States in 1952, on the boat ride over, he met his first love, Madeline. Together they settled in...
2: What was her last name?
6: Didn't have one. They settled in Urbana, Illinois, because that sounded like Italy. Their two sons, Mario and Mark.
4: Really?
6: Oh, you missed the mark on that one, Luigi. Steve, you sent me the longest obituary ever.
2: Oh, did I?
3: Yeah.
2: Oh, that's a shame.
6: After finding his first work as a dance instructor, Mr. Saltarelli completed his doctoral studies at the University of Illinois and became a professor at the university's fledgling linguistics department.
4: Linguistics.
2: Wow, we went from dance instructor to, linguistics professor?
3: That piano, yeah.
4: Yeah.
3: Right?
6: A curious academic, teacher, and constant traveler, his adventures took him to Ethiopia, where they have the fastest land animal, a chicken, Spain, and the Amazon rainforest. But his heart never strayed from Italy, which is why he lived in central Illinois.
4: Mm-hmm. The mountainous region of Illinois. Just like Sicily.
3: That's where they filmed The Godfather. Urbana.
4: Uh-huh. Yeah. A lot of people don't know that.
3: No, when they were on the Isle of Crete. 1-800-947-3979. More of this on the way. 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
9: With a check of your local news, I'm Andrew Watkins. Attorney General Brown co-led a coalition of 14 states filing a lawsuit for the Department of Labor's decision to terminate millions of dollars in federal grants intended to fund improvements in states' unemployment insurance systems. The City of Cumberland Engineering Department would like to notify the public of work being performed on Sedgwick Street that will be starting tomorrow and continue through November 6th. Parking will be restricted in the areas during construction starting at 7 a.m. each morning and concluding at 5 p.m. Maryland Governor Moore announced on Friday nearly $60 million in fiscal year 2027 funding to support victim services organizations and programming across Maryland. And finally, West Virginia Governor Morrissey announced on Saturday a plan to preserve historic trees at former Clements State Tree Nursery. 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
0: Your Allegheny Communications forecast. Today will be warmer with some sunshine and a high of 86. Tonight will be partly cloudy and warm with a low of 63. Tomorrow, expect intervals of clouds and sun with a chance of showers in some areas. It will be very warm and humid with a high of 82. I'm Tri-State area's meteorologist, Joe Lundberg.
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1: What'd your grandparents make you do that you look back on and you're like, those are some weirdos?
0: 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I was about 11 or 12 and Grandpa was watching us and wanted a drink. This texter writes from the Upper Peninsula. My parents weren't drinkers and didn't typically keep alcohol in the house. So he said, hey, where's the nearest bar? And then bundled me and my brother into the car and drove there. He bought a six-pack of Miller Lite but couldn't wait until we got home to enjoy it. So I got to learn how to drive that day because Gramps didn't want to break the law by drinking and driving.
2: Very nice.
3: Nice.
2: 11 okay. years old.
3: That's not bad.
2: And you're driving Gramps home from the bar.
3: That's how you learn. That's how we, you used to do it.
2: Mm-hmm. I mean, very responsible.
3: Trial by fire.
1: We have a little problem. You guys might have to handle this on your own. Because Maitland handed me the phone back. I was in charge of ordering for everyone since Hot Wings doesn't have delivery apps and Hot Wings has to buy breakfast. Mm-hmm. You handed it me and I thought, oh, everybody's done. So I hit order. And then 3 seconds later, Maitland texted on the group text, Tommy, what do you want from Chick-fil-A?
3: Mm.
1: And I hit cancel, cancel, cancel. Mm. And now it says your order is on the way.
4: It's hard being in the booth.
5: It's on the way already? Mm.
1: Well, they'll be picking it up.
2: We'll just have to do a secondary order.
1: And, yeah, Hot Wings will pay for that.
2: Well, I mean, you'd have to pay for it regardless.
5: I think what we learned here is that I'm the only one who thought of Tommy.
6: Oh.
1: No, I think that's true.
5: You're Let's welcome, see. Tommy,
1: you
5: but
1: can
5: also
1: edit
5: sorry.
1: Everything but the order.
5: Oh,
1: so what? You can generating. Edit the delivery address. You can edit how they drop it off. You can edit when you want it. All right. Well, Tommy, Hot Wings will buy you something from the vending machine, which is a lot like Urbana is to Italy. Oh, disappointing.
2: Good. I'll give you one hash brown, Tommy.
4: Oh, really, Steve?
2: Yeah.
4: Thanks, man.
1: I'll give you a drink of my coffee.
4: Oh, guys, now I'm feeling appreciated.
1: Crowdsourcing!
4: Can I get the pack of the jerky that's been hanging from the vending machine by the single corner for the last 2 months?
2: Is it still in there?
4: It's
2: we'll
4: still
2: get it
4: hanging.
2: Out of there.
4: We should all just go in there and shake the machine till
3: it
4: falls
3: down.
2: All right, during the break.
3: Right. Really empty anyway.
1: Text from Heinz in Kalamazoo. Was the station where you read obituaries the same one where you pooped in the field? Doesn't it track that would be the same one?
3: Of course that's the same one.
1: Yeah.
3: I mean, of course that's the same.
1: When I was little, this texter writes from Grand Rapids. When I went to my grandparents' house, my grandma was a neat freak and made us sit on newspapers in her kitchen on the linoleum to eat popcorn because she didn't want us to make a mess. She would also make us take a bath with only a few inches of water because she was afraid we would drown in the bathtub. I was 10, sitting on newspaper to eat popcorn on linoleum. Linoleum is already one of the most durable substances ever.
2: Yeah.
3: Mm-hmm.
2: You can do anything.
1: Like, you can't get popcorn on linoleum?
3: I want that.
1: Not weird, but kind of dysfunctional and trashy. My grandpa would get out of work at 4. Grandma put on a pot of coffee, and we sat around the table playing poker, drinking black coffee. I was 5. They smoked like chimneys and blew it all over me. The 80s were a feral time.
2: Yeah.
3: Yeah. That was pretty normal stuff back then.
1: The idea of being 5 and drinking black coffee with grandpa and grandma around the table after a hard day of grandpa's work is crazy.
2: While they're playing poker and just smoking like chimneys.
3: Every time I was with my grandparents, they weren't smokers, but we played cards.
2: Yeah.
3: Always. Like from the time I remember.
2: Yeah.
3: Like I barely.

0: remember how to play any of those games now because they got old and then died, and I forgot how to play all the card games because that's who I played cards with.
1: Dude, my family has a two-hour-long home video of my grandfather playing solitaire sitting at the kitchen table.
0: It's two hours?
1: Two hours. Yeah, he got one of, like, he was on the forefront of, like, the home movie thing. So he had, like, the big shoulder-mounted home video camera, and he would record everything. And maybe, like, once a month, he'd send us a VHS tape of just things he recorded. Like, oh, look, that's us cleaning up after the hurricane went through and a tree fell down. Yeah, we got one video one time. It was 2 hours long, and it was him sitting at the kitchen table, set the camera up on a tripod. He had a big, huge slice of watermelon, and he's sitting there putting salt on the watermelon and playing solitaire. And every now and then, my grandmother would walk over, and she'd be like, oh, Bob, you got a jack there.
2: Do you think he had a giant ego? Like, my family is going to be so happy to see me sitting in solitude. Right? I mean,
0: this is going to be amazing for them down the road.
2: The confidence of that. Like, yeah, I'm going to set it up and,
3: I don't know,
2: and I'm
3: man.
2: Definitely going to show people.
0: Like, did you just have it rolling on a screen at his funeral, like in the background?
3: No.
0: Here's Gramps.
2: The audience may have
0: solitaire.
2: The audience may have figured out a solution to Tommy's food order not being taken, even though Maitland thought of him way too late.
1: Okay.
2: We'll share that next. It is the Free Beer and Hot Wings Show.
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1: If you're new to the show, we have had a policy for 20 years that whomever is late buys breakfast for everybody else, which can be pretty expensive. And if you're late a lot, we start getting more food every time. Hot Wings was late twice in a week, and the second time, like, I ordered enough for the family.
2: Joe was late the one time. I ordered a Whitman sampler.
1: That was great.
2: He was so pissed.
1: Didn't you get a hat?
3: Probably.
1: It was from Walgreens.
2: Yeah, it was like a fedora, but it was St. Patrick's Day fedora.
3: Yeah.
1: I got one of the gourmet bags of cheese and caramel popcorn mixed together that are like $2,000 and mostly air.
3: Yeah.
1: I don't care. Not buying. So today we passed my phone around and Hot Wings is just going to reimburse me. And then Maitland handed it back to me right when we were starting the last segment. And I thought, ooh, they'll want me to order it. So I hit order on ye old app. And then I saw Maitland text, Tommy, what do you want? And I hit cancel, but it didn't take. It was too late. And so I thought, oh, no. So we told Tommy and he was sad. And then the audience came up with an idea. They said, hey, remember that day Tommy was going to have breakfast for everyone from McDonald's and it was a lie? And then the next day he didn't show up because he's a coward?
3: Oh, yeah. Oh, I do remember that.
1: He can eat his karma for breakfast.
3: Oh, that's a great point.
1: Tommy, did you bring your karma today or is it at home?
4: Well, I packed it, but I forgot it at home.
1: Okay.
4: So I'm glad this all worked out really
1: Another well. Person said, just tell Tommy his food will be there around 11, but we don't know if it's lunch or or breakfast.
3: Yeah, just hang out.
1: Just hang out.
5: It doesn't feel good, does it?
4: No.
5: Well, Tommy, don't worry, because Hot Wings and I have a

0: solution. During the commercial break, we went over to the vending machine where there had been a bag of Jack Link's beef jerky dangling, tempting everybody for the last 3 weeks. Yeah, so Hot Wings was violently shaking the machine for about a minute, and then you finally said, I'm afraid I'm going to tip this thing over.
1: Yeah,
0: and
1: I don't think it's coming out of there.
0: Yeah, you were going to be one of those statistics that you hear about at the end of the year, like, well, 48 people died this year when vending machines tipped over on them.
1: Yeah, a 53-year-old dumbass.
0: We had just turned to walk back to the studio, and I said, wait a minute, let me give it one more shot.
1: Yeah.
0: I grabbed onto the thing and I shook the hell out of it.
1: Yeah.
0: And look at that.
2: Oh my God, you actually got
0: just 80 calories. The beef tender bites. These babies, they're all yours.
2: See,
0: if your breakfast doesn't
2: show
0: up.
2: This is what it looks like to have your coworkers care about you.
3: Oh yeah, where's the breakfast you got us last week then?
1: Yeah, yeah. Remember when you
3: you're gonna lecture us about caring when you made an empty promise like you're in Congress
1: and
3: then gave us nothing while enriching your own pockets? Do you not recognize the time of the year? What are you gonna do? Put a data center where we eat breakfast?
0: Oh man.
3: This guy wants to have immigrants steal your family. And now he's complaining about not getting beef tips. What a socialist dick.
4: Wow, Tommy.
2: It was a turn I wasn't expecting.
3: I bet. Because you're busy enriching yourself while screwing everyday Americans like Joe the Plumber and Bill the Trash Man.
1: Yeah.
2: Well, I absolutely wish that I'd gotten something, only me, and then I could have bragged about it. But I was just as empty as you guys. In fact, I was more empty because I let my friends down. And I wasn't trying to be a monster. But I know that you did that maliciously. And I have two friends named Steve and Hot Wings who really put in their whole bodies to get me some beef tips. So maybe you should take a tip and stay over there next time.
3: Oh, dang. Okay. Well, since that's how you're reacting, let me go back on and cancel the second of the two orders that has been placed. Now, that's arriving at 8:08. Mm-hmm. Brianna is waiting to pick it up, but it says I can still cancel. It's only a modest charge. Then you'll be empty even longer.
2: Yeah.
3: What do you guys think? Cancel or let it ride?
4: Cancel for sure.
2: Kelly!
3: Wow. Like, what does he deserve? He gave us nothing.
0: I was at least going to act like I was thinking about it.
1: Yeah.
3: And then he
5: screw him!
3: Made it seem like I'm an awful person. Let the audience decide, should I let Tommy's order arrive or cancel it immediately? Five calls says it all.
1: Oh, wow.
3: 1-800-947-3979. No screening.
0: Yeah.
3: We will simply vote. We'll pick up and I'll say, okay. Should Tommy get breakfast, yes or no? Yes means yes, no means no. This is a very simple poll. 1-800-947-3979. Now, this is the way radio is meant to be. Five calls says it all.
1: Yeah, we haven't done a five calls says it all in a long, long time.
4: Says it all?
1: Yeah.
4: Never done that in my whole radio career. Let's go.
3: Yeah, hi, the Freebird Hot Wing Show. What's your name?
6: Hi, it's Steve. Mark.
3: Hi, Mark. Yes or no? Should Tommy get breakfast?
6: No. No.
3: Okay, that's one for no. Ryan, should Tommy get breakfast? Yes or no?
6: I'm going to go with no.
3: Ryan!
6: Okay.
4: Hey, pick up line nine.
2: No. There's
3: five calls says it all. Yes or no? Should Tommy get breakfast?
7: Absolutely not.
3: Okay, thanks, Kelly.
0: Man,
3: that's three.
0: That sounded familiar.
3: Maybe we'll do seven calls says it all. I don't want you to feel sad.
2: Well, no, of course not.
3: Hi, in New Jersey, should Tommy get breakfast? Yes or no?
8: Yes, no utensils.
3: Yes, but no
1: utensils. No utensils.
0: Oh, I like that.
3: I like that. So that's three to one.
4: And hands count as utensils. Yeah. You can't have those either.
1: What he has to drink is drink with his hands.
3: In New Hampshire, yes or no, should Tommy get breakfast?
2: I love New Hampshire.
9: Yes.
3: Oh, boy.
4: Yes, I love New Hampshire,
3: too. It's a battle. In New York, yes or no, Tommy gets breakfast?
8: That's a no.
3: Oh!
1: No!
3: Da-da-da-da-da-da. Screw you.
4: God, these people are so mean.
1: I can't believe how mean they are.
2: Guys,
1: overwhelming.
2: I've been nothing but good for everybody for 3 months.
3: What about last week when you promised breakfast and none was arriving?
1: And then you got an extra day off because you have weak immunity.
2: But I'm going to be so strong now that when you guys good, I'll be able to cover for you. I was a planned absolescence.
1: Yes. There it is. Planned absolescence.
3: Looks like we're playing paired with an idiot.
1: All right. That's a great new word.
3: Oh, Tommy, go get that empty box of cereal.
2: Oh, we could do that.
3: You can eat your feelings out of it.
1: Yeah.
3: Feed that boy. He can't handle a blood sugar drop easily. You're right. He's feeble. We're going to let your food arrive, Tommy.
4: Woo!
3: And then we're going to sit it in here and you can eat it after 10 when you're done with your duties.
1: Yeah, you have to eat it cold.
3: Can you imagine?
2: Well, it's cold.
1: Like room temperature.
2: Yeah.
3: Or you can only eat it while running in place.
2: I can work with that.
3: Okay.
2: Don't worry, Tommy. Faster.
3: We'll go around the room next. It is the Free Beer and Hot Wing Show.
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3: Good morning, I'm Kelly. Have you guys ever thought about what you're going to put on your gravestone?
2: I'm not going to have one.
3: Well, if you were cremated and had like a plaque next to your name, what it would say?
2: Because... Free ashes. No, I haven't. I have no idea. Sorry.
3: Dummy in a chum bucket, please. No, I had a friend who sent us this video of a woman who is going to gravestones that have recipes on them, and she's making all the graveyard recipes or cemetery recipes. And I looked up locally, we got a Grandma Gussie's chocolate chip cookie recipe right here in a cemetery locally. Dang. Yes, we do. And I was like, how many other cemeteries have recipes in their gravestones, right? And so people who work at cemeteries love to tell you about stuff like that. So I just started calling them. I was like, you guys got any recipes on some headstones?
2: Really?
3: Hell yeah, I did.
4: I didn't even know this was a thing, and it's enough of a thing that you can call and make reservations to go read it?
3: Well, I don't know if you have to have a reservation with headstone.
5: Yeah.
3: I more so just wanted to ask Marge, the headstone lady.
2: Today's the day we learned Hot Wings has never been to a cemetery before.
3: Yeah. Mm. You're standing there like, when are they going to make it for me?
2: Please wait till he's standing.
4: Yeah. I'm bored.
3: But I found a handful in the area, and so we are going to all make the recipes and then go have them at their gravestone. And that way, if they're bad, we can spit on them and say, this sucks.
6: Oh, that's
3: just kidding.
6: Terrible.
3: I would never do that. Yeah. But the chocolate chips cookies sound delicious. Anyway, I started to think, what would I put on my gravestone if I had a cemetery recipe? And naturally, I thought immediately of meatloaf or scalloped potatoes because those are two of most like American things of all time. And meatloaf is one of the most delicious, decadent meals anyone could ever have.
6: Amen, sister.
3: Yeah, I know, yeah. Right? And you could do two meatloafs. Are you feeling like plain old brown sugar ketchup meatloaf, or are you feeling Mexican meatloaf? Mm. And I was like, dang, how am I going to narrow it down? And then I thought of scalloped potatoes, and I was like, I'm going to have a couple gravestones.
2: Oh, boy. You're going to have one of those really big ones where somebody's like, they're rich. Nope, they're just a foodie.
3: Nope, she just couldn't make up her mind.
6: Just stick a QR code on
4: it. Yeah, I was going to say, in today's world of QR codes on gravestones now, yeah, you can have as many recipes as you want on
3: I know,
4: there.
3: It could
4: have a whole catalog.
3: It's into an Instagram where I'm making them.
2: Yeah. But that you have to tell the whole life story before you get to the recipe.
3: Oh, yeah, and you can't scroll down to jump to the recipe.
6: No. Oh, that would be so funny to have that video. Like, hi, I'm dead, but... You know what's not dead? My chocolate chip cookie recipe. That's gonna live forever.
2: At first, when you said that, like you eat it at the grave, I thought, boy, that'd be weird if you're the family and you walked up and there's strangers eating around. But if you're eating the recipe, it would feel like a tribute, I think. I don't know.
3: Definitely.
2: It could go either way, depending on how people reacted.
6: So can we combine this with me and Maitland's ghost hunting, where we go to graves with our, what is it, the Spirit Box 5000?
5: SB17 Spirit Box.
6: SB17 Spirit Box.
2: Okay.
6: And we talk to the people and we say, hey, Marge, we're eating your goulash. It's fantastic.
3: Could use a little more salt in the recipe. Oh.
6: Yeah. Do you have any other recipes? And then we could get recipes from the dead.
5: Mm-hmm. Yeah. And then it'd be like, add...

0: Cup. Cream.
1: Emphasis on the ghoul part of goulash.
2: Ooh. Ooh, I see what you did there.
1: Yeah. Ooh. Oh, it's like if you put your hands in it when it's cold, it's like it's human brains.
3: So, I like it.
1: Yeah, that's exciting.
4: I can't wait to go ghost hunting.
3: Are you guys really ordering this stupid speak and say or whatever it is?
4: How much did you say it was?
0: I thought you looked it up.
1: Yeah, what was it? It was like $30-$17 speech box or something. What did you call it?
4: Spirit box. SB.
0: SB 17 Spirit Box.
4: Okay. Oh.
1: Okay. How much are those? Can we get one for the show at a reasonable cost?
4: Well, I can get an SB 11 ANC Spirit Box for $167.
1: Who wants the 11 when the 17 is available?
4: Yeah.
1: What's the 17 going for these days?
3: Yeah, you know they improved the camera since then.
1: Yeah. You know it's got three lenses.
0: Might be
4: sure
0: SB 7.
4: SB 7. Okay.
1: SB 7.
4: There we go. Oh,
0: so 11 would be better.
1: Oh, wait.
4: That's true. 11 is better than 7.
1: Yeah, we want the 11 then. That's got that automatic shutter.
3: No, we don't.
1: No.
4: Well, the SB 7, you can get that. I could have it tomorrow for $94.
0: Oh, my God. Okay. Expense it.
1: Yeah, you should have that.
4: No.
1: Just write it off. You should have that tomorrow.
3: No, we're not expensing that.
4: Hey, just send it to the write-off people.
2: You're telling me you'll spend 90 bucks on Chick-fil-A, but not on ghost hunting?
3: Hot wings spend it on Chick-fil-A.
1: I can't eat a ghost box.
2: Yeah, wait. What if next time you're late, we get a vote?
3: Next time Maitland's late.
1: Tried.
3: Maitland, next time you're late, you buy the ghost box.
2: Okay. And breakfast, though.
3: Yep.
0: I can't do both.
4: Be Why late not? Tomorrow.
0: Too rich for my blood.
3: Well, be here more.
0: Be here every day.
1: I don't want you here. I want you to get a spirit box.

0: Then is amazing, especially for people who are just starting out ghost hunting. I was a little surprised by the size, so I'd imagined it being bigger.
1: Mm. Yeah, that doesn't everyone.
0: Okay, come on, tell me something good.
1: So far the only review is I thought it would be bigger.
0: Yes.
1: That's what everyone says after a first date.
2: Not sure that's worthy of 5 stars.
0: Lots of comments about how the shipping was fast.
1: Wow. Okay. So the top selling points are it's a handier size than originally thought, and the shipping was good.
0: Yeah, and I can get it on Prime.
2: If this was the description of somebody trying to set you up with someone, it'd be like they have a really nice personality.
1: Yes, totally. Not much to look at. Doesn't really do much, but it got here so expediently.
0: See, this person only gave it three stars because they didn't order the Ghost Augustine SB7, but that's what showed up.
1: Which one did they order?
0: I don't know.
1: No, that's unfortunate.
2: Aww. 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You're going to be on the job seeker's side next. 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
1: 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This influencer took her followers through the whole night of getting stood up and the feelings that went afterwards. Some of it had to be bleeped. She's a little fussy.
2: This guy is 17 minutes late. I don't know where he is. Well, guys, this might be a first. I might be getting stood up. 9:30. He called me at 9:07. He's like, oh, I'm a block away. Clearly was lying. You know what I'm more pissed about than anything is the effort that I put to getting ready at my friend's house using her hair stuff, her makeup, her shoes that don't even fit me. Oh, and the fact that I ordered a shrimp cocktail and a drink, and now I'm going to have to pay for that myself. For nothing. For me to sit here.
3: Oh my God, you guys. Either his phone died or he blocked me because I just tried to call him to let him know, like, hey, I'm leaving. It went straight to voicemail. Wow.
2: I'm waiting for my Uber because I'm leaving. Oh my God, you guys. You couldn't
4: pouring rain.
2: Oh, that sucks. Please look how much it's pouring right now.
3: Wow. I just got stood up, you guys. I'm speechless. I don't even know what to say, honestly. I need a break. I need a break from dating. It's too much. My heart can't handle it. I'm like going to cry right now. Well, I'm back.
1: Now she's in pajamas. It's like 45 minutes later. She's at home.
3: And I am eating ice cream to drown my sorrows. I just don't get why would you do that? That's some diabolical.
2: So I want to just say about the guy who stood me up last night. So I get there at like 8:45. I text the guy at like 8:53. I don't want to seem too eager. And he's like, okay, you know, I'm leaving the event. I'll be there in a little bit. It's 9:07 and he calls me and he's like, hey, I'm about a half a block away. I just wanted to let you know I'm like on my way. And I said, okay, great. I'll see you soon. And at 9:27, I text him and I'm like, hey, if you're not close, I'm going to go. Don't hear anything. 9:31, I decide to call him. I'm blocked. I just think that is the cruelest thing you could ever do to somebody. First of all, why would you call and say you're like on your way?
1: That is
2: to embarrass me.
1: That
2: more?
1: Is cruel.
4: It's
1: weird. That's very cruel.
0: Well, you get that indication that it's BS because if you're only a half a block away, you don't bother at that point because you're going to be there in 30 seconds. Mm-hmm. It's if you're like five blocks away. So
5: yeah, and in traffic.
0: But yeah, to call and indicate your coming. I don't know. That is just
1: being a jerk.
0: Mean.
1: Yeah.
2: If you're going to not show up, I would have already gotten the sense of that if you had just like not answered me when I said I was on my way. So while I'm sitting there, I have one cocktail, which if you know Miami prices, $25, shrimp cocktail, so another $25. I Ubered there, like $18. I had to Uber back, another $18. So all in, it was easily over $100 for me to get stood up. So, Bumble, can you pay me that $100 that I'm owed? Because you have trash men on your apps who leave women and stand them up.
1: Her until that, and she said, tag Bumble in your comments. And
0: yeah, I mean, they can't control anybody being a jerk. There are plenty of women who are jerks and guys who are jerks, and nobody forced her to get a $20 drink and a $28 shrimp cocktail or whatever. I mean, it sucks.
1: I mean,
0: but
1: the rest
0: you can't
1: of it.
0: Put that on Bumble.
1: The rest of it, I'm sympathetic to her.
0: Totally. Mm-hmm. I mean, that sucks.
4: Hey, but shoot your shot if it's a good story, and then Bumble wants to have like a good moment in a comment section. People love that.
1: Yeah, when that's
4: like,
1: true.
4: Hey, check your Venmo, babe.
5: Yeah. You know, I gotcha.
4: Hell yeah, $100 of Bumble ain't nothing.
1: Probably pretty cheap. $100 to Bumble for a lot of good viral marketing. So maybe. Yeah, you're right about that.
5: Yeah, but then all of everyone who's ever had a bad date on Bumble is going to be posting videos just like
1: that. Some lawyer at Bumble is screaming, you can't do that.
0: Yeah, if I had a good date from Bumble, I'd go, hey, it was terrible, give me money.
1: Yep.
6: That's when you just turn it into like a month-long promotion where you say like, hey, if you go on a bad date, we'll cover it. Or we'll cover what you spent for it. Up to however much. Like make it
4: the Bumble Fumble.
6: The Bumble Fumble.
4: Just in time for football season.
1: Look at
4: you guys. You guys are naysayers. You guys were like, no, this is terrible. Could, everybody's going to do
1: you
4: it.
1: You couldn't have been positive without our negativity.
4: That's true.
0: Yeah.
4: That's true.
5: There's a yin to every yang.
0: Yeah, if there's no contrast, does it mean anything?
1: Back in a moment, it is the Free Beer and Hot Wings Show.
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0: Local news, I'm Andrew Watkins. Attorney General Brown co-led a coalition of 14 states filing a lawsuit for the Department of Labor's decision to terminate millions of dollars in federal grants intended to fund improvements in states' unemployment insurance systems. The City of Cumberland Engineering Department would like to notify the public of work being performed on Sedgwick Street that will be starting tomorrow and continue through November 6th. Parking will be restricted in the areas during construction starting at 7 a.m. each morning and concluding at 5 p.m. Maryland Governor Moore announced on Friday nearly $60 million in fiscal year 2027 funding to support victim services organizations and programming across Maryland. And finally, West Virginia Governor Morrissey announced on Saturday a plan to preserve historic trees at former Clements State Tree Nursery. From your Allegheny Communications newsroom, I'm Andrew Watkins.
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2: Your Allegheny Communications forecast. Today will be warmer with some sunshine and a high of 86. Tonight will be partly cloudy and warm with a low of 63. Tomorrow, expect intervals of clouds and sun with a chance of showers in some areas. It will be very warm and humid with a high of 82. I'm Tri-State Area's meteorologist, Joe Lundberg.
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1: 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Mm-hmm. Next hour, name that tune. What did you say the theme was?
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4: You all right?
1: Yeah, I just started laughing at my poor coffee selection.
2: Okay. You mean your milkshake you ordered for breakfast?
1: Did you know that it said frosted coffee? Would you have assumed that was...
4: Yes.
1: You would have?
4: Frosty? Frosted?
1: They don't sell Frosties. It's from Chicken Filet.
4: Right, but I would have made the association.
1: Steve, that's a good point.
4: Frosted and Frosty.
1: Is there even coffee in this?
4: No.
1: This is just ice cream, bro.
3: I mean, it looks pretty ice creamy.
4: Give this it a sip.
1: I'm sure it's delicious.
2: You haven't even tried it yet?
1: No, I don't think I can eat it.
2: You can't even have a sip.
1: I'm going to have a sip.
3: You got to have a sip.
5: The fact saying you can't eat it instead of drink it shows how thick it is.
1: It's very thick.
4: It's very thick.
1: Mm-hmm. Oh, it's very good.
3: Yeah.
1: Oh, boy. It's juicy down there on the bottom.
3: It's probably the same ingredients as just a regular cold coffee that would also have all that garbage in it.
1: Probably.
3: So,
1: what the hell? You only live once, right? I'll just live less. So that's good.
3: A few

0: Ends, though,
1: you seemed like you were doing better, but now your arteries are all filled with tar. What happened? Well, I ordered coffee wrong. That's how that's going to go, right?
0: Yeah.
1: Yeah, your arteries were now they're really hardening.
0: Yeah.
1: Are you familiar with the Widowmaker? You're going to have one.
0: Who was to know?
2: Your initial reaction to opening that, saying, is this a milkshake? Something I wish everybody could have heard.
1: I picked it up and I'm like, it's so heavy.
0: It's so dense.
1: Coffee's not this heavy.
2: And like that came in one of their milkshake size cups too. Those cups are just a little different.
1: For the record, it was listed under coffee.
2: Oh, I believe it.
1: In my face.
0: I mean, the funny thing is that liquid coffee is probably literally heavier than what's in that. There's probably a lot more air in there because it's, you know, like ice cream.
1: It's pretty heavy. This is dense, like my head. All right. So this guy, he's mad at a printer.
0: Okay, yeah.
1: And
0: who hasn't been mad at a printer?
1: You'll understand why, though. This is a nightmare. He's just trying to use a printer. I believe he inherited from his father, who had passed. He'll explain it.
3: Looking for a job right now, and I'm trying to print up my resume, and my deceased father has left a printer at home, and I'm like, okay, cool, I'm gonna check out the printer, and the printer's like, hey, we're connected to the old Wi-Fi. I'm like, all right, cool, we have new Wi-Fi. After it's done updating, it's like, hey, by the way, you need to sign in with your HP account. I'm like, an account for a printer? All right, whatever. I make an account. It's like, oh, sorry, you need the app. And the app's like, hey, you're not connected to the Wi-Fi network properly. And then by the time it's updated, it's like, oh, by the way, this is registered to your father's account. You're going to have to call support. And then by the time I'm done with that, it's finally ready to set up. And then I find out that you need to pay $8 a month to use the printer. Are you serious right now? Like, I know it's something small, but what? A subscription to use the device that's already in my house? Are you serious?
0: Yeah, that's the dumbass world we live in now, where everything has to be registered and everything has a fee and everything is stupid and hard.
4: It's so frustrating. I hate anything that you need to set up an account for.
1: Yes.
0: And it's all of them now. It's everything.
1: Yeah. Well, like you, even just like buying a video game, you have to have your username and password on the system, like a PS5 or whatever. And then if you buy a game from a different developer, you have to get a username and password and sign their user agreement.
0: Mm-hmm.
1: And like 2 hours later, you can start the download, which takes 8 hours.
0: Yeah.
4: I bought one smart plug a couple weeks ago because I wanted to control like one of the little Halloween inflatables that we have on our front lawn.
1: Yeah.
4: Just wanted to be able to set it on, you know, so it turns on, turns off at whatever time.
0: Mm-hmm.
4: It's like, I don't want to set up an account for, you know, not even Govy. It's like some off brand. It's like Gofy. Gopher.
0: Yeah,
4: I don't want a Gopher account for one light.
0: No,
4: or one inflatable.
0: It's really stupid.
1: It's maddening. It's a maddening time we live in.
0: Mm-hmm.
1: I'm sure it's about to get better though.
2: Yeah.
0: Oh, I'm sure it is. I'm sure it's going to be smooth.
1: Caller 10, Dumber Than the Show trivia is next. You want to play? 1-800-947-3979. We'll do it live next. 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

0: It's spooky season at Master Brand, and we've got some frighteningly good reasons to celebrate. 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
1: If you're new to the show, we have had a policy for 20 years that whomever is late buys breakfast for everybody else, which can be pretty expensive. And if you're late a lot, we start getting more food every time. Hot Wings was late twice in a week, and the second time, like, I ordered enough for the family.
2: Joe was late the one time. I ordered a Whitman sampler.
1: That was great.
2: He was so pissed.
1: Didn't you get a hat?
3: Probably.
1: We got it from,
3: yeah,
1: it was from Walgreens.
3: So. Yeah,
2: it was
3: from
2: Walgreens. It was like a fedora, but it was St. Patrick's Day
3: fedora. Yeah.
1: I got one of the gourmet bags of cheese and caramel popcorn mixed together that are like $2,000 and mostly air.
3: Yeah.
1: I don't care. Not buying. So today we passed my phone around and Hotwings is just going to reimburse me. And then Maitland handed it back to me right when we were starting the last segment. And I thought, ooh, they'll want me to order it. So I hit order on ye old app. And then I saw Maitland text, Tommy, what do you want? And I hit cancel, but it didn't take. It was too late. And so I thought, oh, no. So we told Tommy, and he was sad. And then the audience came up with an idea.

0: They said, hey, remember that day Tommy was going to have breakfast for everyone from McDonald's and it was a lie, and then the next day he didn't show up because he's a coward?
1: Oh, yeah, oh, I do remember boy. That.
0: He can eat his karma for breakfast.
1: Oh, that's a great point.
0: Tommy, did you bring your karma today or is it at home?
2: Well, I packed it, but I forgot it at home.
0: Okay.
2: So I'm glad this all worked out really
0: Another
2: well.
0: Person said, just tell Tommy his food will be there around 11, but we don't know if it's lunch or or breakfast.
1: Yeah, just hang out.
0: Just hang out.
3: Mm. It doesn't feel anytime. Good, does it?
2: No.
3: Well, Tommy, don't worry, because Hot Wings and I have a solution. During the commercial break, we went over to the vending machine where there had been a bag of Jack Link's beef jerky dangling, tempting everybody for the last 3 weeks. Yeah, so Hot Wings was violently shaking the machine for about a minute, and then you finally said, I'm afraid I'm going to tip this thing over.
1: Yeah,
3: and
1: I don't think it's coming out of there.
3: Yeah, you were going to be one of those statistics that you hear about at the end of the year. Like, well, 48 people died this year when vending machines tipped over on them.
1: Yeah, a 53-year-old dumbass.
3: We had just turned to walk back to the studio, and I said, wait a minute, let me give it one more shot.
1: Yeah.
3: I grabbed onto the thing and I shook the hell out of it.
1: Yeah.
3: And look at that.
2: Oh my God, you actually got
3: just 80 calories. The beef tender bites. These babies, they're all yours.
2: See,
3: if your breakfast
2: is what
3: doesn't
2: it looks
3: show up.
2: Like to have your coworkers care about you.
0: And oh yeah, where's the breakfast you got us last week then?
1: Yeah.
0: You're gonna lecture us about caring when you made an empty promise like you're in Congress
1: and then gave
0: us nothing while enriching your own pockets? Do you not recognize the time of the year? What are you gonna do? Put a data center where we eat breakfast?
3: Oh man.
0: This guy wants to have immigrants steal your family. And now he's complaining about not getting beef tips. What a socialist dick.
4: Wow, Tommy.
2: It was a turn I wasn't expecting.
0: I bet. Because you're busy enriching yourself while screwing everyday Americans like Joe the plumber and Bill the trash man.
1: Yeah.
2: Well, I absolutely wish that I'd gotten something, only me, and then I could have bragged about it. But I was just as empty as you guys. In fact, I was more empty because I let my friends down. And I wasn't trying to be a monster. But I know that you did that maliciously. And I have two friends named Steve and Hot Wings who really put in their whole bodies to get me some beef tips. So maybe you should take a tip and stay over there next time.
0: Oh, okay. Dang. Well, since that's how you're reacting, let me go back on and cancel the second of the two orders that has been placed. Now, that's arriving at 8:08. Mm-hmm. Brianna is waiting to pick it up, but it says I can still cancel. It's only a modest charge. Then you'll be empty even longer.
2: Yeah.
0: What do you guys think? Cancel or let it ride?
4: Cancel for sure.
2: Kelly!
0: Wow. Like, what does he deserve?
3: He gave us nothing. I was at least going
0: to
3: act like I was thinking about it.
1: Yeah.
0: And then he
3: like, screw him!
0: Made it seem like I'm an awful person. Let the audience decide, should I let Tommy's order arrive or cancel it immediately? Five calls says it all.
1: Oh, wow.
0: 1-800-947-3979. No screening.
3: Yeah.
0: We will simply vote. We'll pick up and I'll say, okay. Should Tommy get breakfast, yes or no? Yes means yes, no means no. This is a very simple poll. 1-800-947-3979. Now, this is the way radio is meant to be. Five calls says it all.
1: Yeah, we haven't done a five calls says it all in a long, long time.
4: Five calls says it all?
1: Yeah.
4: Never done that in my whole radio career. Let's go.
0: Yeah, hi, the Freebeard and Hot Wings Show. What's your name?
5: Hi, it's Steve. Mark.
0: Hi, Mark. Yes or no? Should Tommy get breakfast?
5: No.
0: Okay, that's one for no. Ryan, should Tommy get breakfast? Yes or no?
5: I'm going to go with no.
0: Ryan!
5: Okay.
4: Hey, pick up line 9.
2: No.
0: Five calls says it all. Yes or no? Should Tommy get breakfast?
6: Absolutely not.
0: Okay, thanks, Kelly.
3: Man,
0: that's 3.
3: That sounded familiar.
0: Maybe we'll do 7 calls says it all. I don't want you to feel sad.
2: Well, no, of course not.
0: Hi, in New Jersey, should Tommy get breakfast? Yes or no?
7: Yes, no utensils.
0: Yes, but no
1: utensils. No utensils.
3: Oh, I like that.
0: I like that. So that's 3-1.
4: And hands count as utensils. Yeah. You can't have those either.
1: What he has to drink is drink with his hands.
0: In New Hampshire, yes or no, should Tommy get breakfast?
2: I love New Hampshire.
8: Yes.
0: Oh, boy.
2: Yes, I love New Hampshire,
0: too. It's a battle. In New York, yes or no, Tommy gets breakfast?
7: That's a no.
0: Screw you.
4: God, these people are so mean.
1: I can't believe how mean they are.
2: Guys,
0: overwhelming.
2: I've been nothing but good for everybody for 3 months.
0: What about last week when you promised breakfast and none was arriving?
1: And then you got an extra day off because you have weak immunity.
2: But I'm going to be so strong now that when you guys good, I'll be able to cover for you. I was a planned absolescence.
1: Yes. There it is. Planned absolescence.
0: Looks like we're playing paired with an idiot. Right.
1: All right. That's a great new word.
0: Oh, Tommy, go get that empty box of cereal.

0: We could do that.
1: You can eat your feelings out of it.
2: Yeah.
1: Feed that boy. He can't handle a blood sugar drop easily. You're right. He's feeble. We're going to let your food arrive, Tommy.
3: Woo!
1: And then we're going to sit it in here, and you can eat it after 10 when you're done with your duties.
2: Yeah. You have to eat it cold.
1: Can you imagine?
0: Well, it's cold.
2: Like room temperature.
1: Yeah. Or you can only eat it while running in place.
0: I can work with that.
4: Okay. Don't worry, Tommy.
0: Faster.
1: We'll go around the room next. It is the Free Beer and Hot Mic Show.
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6: It is time for Name That Tune. And this week, I've got tunes that have to do with electricity. Some are in the title. Some have electrical themes in their lyrics, but you shall see. And I've also got clues to go along with these electric tunes. If you've never played along with Name That Tune before, I read that clue first. If the show members know the tune based on the clue, they buzz in with their names. Their name is their buzzer. Test your buzzer.
3: Maylin.
6: Fantastic buzzers in the room today. If they don't know the tune by the time I'm done reading the clue, then I play the tune for the show members, and they will still use the same exact buzzers. Test them.
4: Pretty hot wings.
6: Fantastic buzzers. Is everybody ready for tune and clue number one?
5: Yes.
6: Ready?
5: Yes.
6: Tune and clue number one. This song was a hit in 1990 when The Fresh Prince of Bel-Air went on the air, and it's part of the storyline happens in the very second episode. Bang the Drum, Ashley, is the name of this episode. It's when Will starts singing the song. His Aunt Vivian identifies it and says, "This band is a great band." And that's when Carlton retorts, "Well, when Crackle and Pop cut a disc, then call me." Later, Will teaches Ashley's friends this tune, who are all carpooling to a violin lesson. Hot Wings.
4: Rhythm is a Dancer by Snap?
6: You've got the right band, but you've got the wrong song.
4: I didn't know they had another one.
6: You'll know it as soon as you hear this electric tune.
4: I honestly didn't. It's the only one I know.
6: Here's your tune, number one.
5: Steve.
6: Steve.
5: Oh. I've Got the Power by Snap.
6: That's right.
4: Oh, I did not know this was Snap.
3: And now, the starting lineup for the Western Conference All-Stars. They use this in the lineups for every year. At forward, number 34 from Wichita State, Xavier McDaniel.
5: It's close, nice.
3: That's how they do it.
6: It is time to move along to tune and clue number two. This song is often misinterpreted to be about sex, but it's really about drugs, which the band's lead singer clarified on the David Letterman show. He said, "The song is not about sex or eels. It's about drugs." Here's your
7: Maitland
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time now for Tune and Clue number 3. This band's song that you might know, called Kickstart My Heart, may be the most famous song inspired by the near death of a band member. But it's not the first for this band. This band's guitarist was nearly electrocuted at a concert in Lakeland, Florida on December 12, 1976, when he touched the metal railing of their improperly grounded set and a surge of electricity went through his body.

0: He fell to the floor unconscious, but was able to complete the show when he came to, even though he had no feeling in his hands. After someone suggests that he write a song about the incident, he came up with this tune.
1: Hmm.
0: Here's your
1: tune.
0: Another
1: story.
0: Number three.
2: So get my high, shock me.
1: Steve, come here.
0: Steve.
3: Shock Me by Kiss.
0: That's right. It is time for Tuning Clue number four. This tune carries a serious message about race and equality. It refers to a real place in London and tells the story of a poor man who beholds the things in life he could never achieve.
2: We're gonna

0: All right, is everybody ready for Tune and Clue?
1: Yes.
0: Number five.
2: Yes.
0: This song is about a satellite watching over everyone and seeing what everyone is doing. The song explores the lack of privacy in the modern world, which, yes, was a concern even in 1982. Hmm. Here's your tune, number five. Electric Eye by Judas Priest.
1: Oh.
0: Is everyone ready for your final tune and final clue in this round?
3: Yes.
0: Here's your tune. Clue first for number six. In this movie this tune is from, there's one scene where the leading actor is shown rubbing plastic over his crotch. It's a sly sexual reference to Beat the Censors back then, because in the 50s, many misinformed teens tried to use Saran wrap as a contraceptive when they were unable to buy condoms.
2: Maitland.
0: Maitland.
2: Is it John Travolta, Grease Lightning?

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1: $1,000 Minute of Mayhem comes up later on this hour. We'll get a contestant at the end of this segment. Name that tune, Electricity. I have Mate with two, Steve with one, Hot Wings with one. Me and Tommy have been pointless. Song's about electricity today.
2: I thought I had two. I had okay. Snap and Kiss.
1: Yeah. I thought I missed one, so my apologies.
3: All right. Are we ready to continue along with tune and clue number 7?
4: Yes.
3: Beautiful. And this tune, you better turn this singer loose. You better set him free because he's hot, young, and running free. And a little bit better than he used to be. Here's your tune, number 7.
5: Maitland.
3: Maitland.
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3: That's right. Born and free, little bit better than he used to. And we continue along with tune and clue number 8. This song depicts this band's frontman pleading with his former lover to give him another shot. He reflects on how there were once sparks between the pair, and now he wants to find that connection again. He promises not to let the girl down in the future before quickly turning back on his pledge, saying that, yes, he will let her down. Here's your tune number 8.
4: Tommy.
3: Tommy.
4: Coldplay, Sparks.
3: That's right.
6: Oh. I don't even feel bad not getting that one.
4: That's a great song.
1: It sounds like it's playing out a tune at the beginning of that.
3: All right, here's your next tune and your next clue. Number 10, name that tune, Electric Edition. This tune is from the soundtrack of the movie Flash Gordon. This song is all about energy, power, and heroism, much like an electric bolt. Here is your tune, number 10.
4: Tommy.
3: Steve. Tommy.
4: It's Flash by Queen.
3: Yes.
1: Tommy's on fire.
4: I love electricity.

0: It is time for Tune and Clue number 11. In this song, you can see it. You gotta feel it. It's shocking. You gotta know it, but you can't hold it. But you know it's there. Here, there, and everywhere. You've gotta move. It gets you going on a party right. Okay. You've got to groove. Because from this music, you just can't hide. Here's your tune, number 11.
1: It's electric. Steve. Oh, no. Okay. Well, I know the song. Does anyone know the group? Has anyone ever heard of them?
0: I didn't until I had to look this up today.
1: Okay. It's the Electric Slide. No? Electric Slide?
0: Mm-mm.
1: Electric.
0: Mm-hmm.
1: Sliding. Electric. It's electric.
0: It's electric.
1: Boogie Woogie Woogie Woogie.
0: Yeah, that's it. But who's the band, Steve?
1: The Boogie Woogie Boys.
0: That's close. Anybody know the band? Freebeer, you buzzed in.
2: Yeah. It's Electric Boogie Boogie Boogie Boogie by Jimmy the Boogie Woogie Man Valiant, who also was a tag team partner in Memphis Championship Wrestling.
0: Oh, yeah. Wow.
1: Good answer. Good answer.
3: Yeah. Thank you. Okay, that sounds great.
0: This is Electric Boogie, parentheses, The Electric Slide by Marcia Griffith.
4: It's electric. You gotta feel it. It's electric.
0: Here's your second to last tune and clue. Name that tune, Electric Week. This upbeat tempo, an electric pop song, finds the singer recounting how his lover lights up his life. And he's not at peace unless he's in the company of this lady. So who is this lady he's singing about? It's likely the singer is addressing his on-and-off girlfriend, Bella Hadid. The clue's in the song's bridge where he tells the girl he will never let her go this time. After he'd just broken up with her in November of 2016, he then dated Selena Gomez for 9 months before reuniting with the model in 2019. Having lost Bella for a while, it seems he now realized he is only emotionally completed when he is with her. He's determined to keep their relationship going this time. Here is your tune, number second to last. Tommy?
5: Yeah, that's Blinding Lights by The Weeknd.
2: That's all
0: so
2: I hear.
0: Mm-hmm. I know, it's so good. All right, this final tune and this final clue only has two words in the clue. Electric boobs.
6: Ooh.
7: Oh, Maitland.
0: Maitland.
6: Hot wings.
7: Elton John, Benny and the Jets.
0: That's right.

0: I was gonna
1: electric boots.
0: I always, I assumed it. Yeah, I was like, oh, yeah, I thought it was boots. Benny and the Jets. God, this song sucks so much.
2: I love this song.
0: This song is the worst, especially the end.
1: I mean, when he just says Benny,
2: Benny
1: a thousand times.
2: Benny.
1: The $1,000 Minute of Mayhem is next. 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
1: WVU football still searching for answers on the defensive side of the ball, surrendering 52 points in the loss on Saturday to Arizona. 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
2: I don't know if the players feel it, but I feel a little bit like, you know, every possession is so critical that sometimes your calls reflect that, and we shouldn't do that. We, you know, there's a lot of possessions in the game, but golly, man, it's as frustrating as I've ever been defensively. I don't blame the fans for being like upset when a guy just hands the ball off and one guy's out of a gap and then he runs for 60 yards. Well, I inquired what it was and, oh, one guy is out of a gap. Well, where's everybody else at? Does that mean there's 10 other guys that can't rally to the ball or whatever? I mean, it was, like I said, it's ridiculous.
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1: Your Allegheny Communications forecast. Today will be warmer with some sunshine and a high of 86. Tonight will be partly cloudy and warm with a low of 63. Tomorrow, expect intervals of clouds and sun with a chance of showers in some areas. It will be very warm and humid with a high of 82. I'm Tri-State Area's meteorologist, Joe Lundberg.
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1: 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Hello, Mike. How are you?
2: Doing well. How are you guys?
1: Good. Mike, what was your favorite thing you did this weekend?
2: I rode my mountain bike 40 miles in Nuevo.
1: 40
3: miles?
1: That was
3: your favorite thing?
1: Probably pretty good. Like the leaves are all turned right now. It's probably beautiful, right?
2: Oh, yeah. It was beautiful.
1: Nice. Is your ass sore?
2: Oh, so sore.
1: Yeah, I bet, right? That's a long time on the bike. You got a chance to win $1,000. Get all 10 of these questions right, you win $1,000, but you got to get them right before the buzzer sounds. That's the hard. Well, it's both of those things are hard. You got to do it fast, and you got to know all 10 answers. You ready to give it a shot?
2: Yep, ready to roll.
1: All right, Mike, you can pass on questions, and we'll come back to the

0: Obviously not a ton of time for that. Your turn on the $1,000 Minute of Mayhem begins in 3, 2, 1. What are the three fossil fuels?
1: Not again. Natural gas, oil, and coal.
0: What is the name of the mansion where Elvis died?
1: The Taj Mahal.
0: Name one of the two U.S. territories that became states in 1959.
1: The Polynesian Islands.
0: What comedy duo's movies include 1978's Up in Smoke and 1981's Nice Dreams?
1: Bill Murray and Dan Aykroyd.
0: What underdog knocked out Mike Tyson in Tokyo in 1990?
1: Frazier.
0: What flavors make up Neapolitan ice cream?
1: Dang.
0: Well, you've set a record. No one's ever gone slower.
1: That was terrible. Yeah. Hey, last time I was on, it took me over 10 seconds to answer 12 times 12.
0: Wow. Well, I don't know.
1: And then I got through all 10.
0: Do you have like mean uncle? You did.
2: Oh, that's amazing. Okay.
0: Do you have a mean uncle who's like, Mike, don't forget you're good at trivia?
1: No, I'm not good at trivia. But,
0: okay. All right, let's score this game. You gave some curious answers. What are the three fossil fuels?
2: Mike said natural gas, oil, and coal.
0: Nailed it. Yes. What is the name of the mansion where Elvis died?
2: Mike said the Taj Mahal.
0: The one in India?
3: No, no, the old casino in Atlantic City.
2: Yeah, no, the blues singer.
0: No, Maitland.
4: It's Graceland.
0: That's right. In 1959, name one of the two U.S. territories that became states. Now, this is curious, too.
2: Mike said the Polynesian Islands.
0: Mike, are the Polynesian Islands a state right now?
1: Well, I don't know. I was just trying to think of something that was probably like a territory and then became states.
0: Yeah.
2: So did you think maybe naming a state would be a good idea?
1: Not the US.
0: I mean, do you think did you think maybe they became a state and got tired of it and became islands again?
1: Hey, you don't need to harass me.
2: But no, we do.
0: We do. We have all this extra time from questions not asked.
3: Thanks for taking the heat off of Cocoa Nut.
0: Maitland?
4: That's Hawaii.
0: Hawaii and?
3: Alaska?
0: Yes.
2: Yes.
0: What comedy duo's movies included Up in Smoke and Nice Dreams?
2: Mike said Bill Murray and Dan Aykroyd.
0: No. Steve.
3: Say Cheech and Chong.
0: Yes. What underdog knocked out Mike Tyson in Tokyo in 1990?
2: Mike eked out Frasier.
0: I assume you mean the TV psychiatrist who hosts a radio show.
3: Dr. Frasier Crane. Yeah.
2: Right, obviously.
0: No.
2: Yeah.
0: Can you get it, Steve?
3: Michael Spinks?
0: Nope. Maitland?
4: Macho Man Randy Savage.
0: No. Kelly, you want to know?
4: No.
0: That's James Buster Douglas.
2: Buster Douglas. Oh. Yeah, Buster Douglas.
0: That's all we got was the five of them.
3: So, oh, that's five already written for tomorrow.
0: On the bright side, you got the one that has been a thorn in the side of many.
2: Yeah, you nailed that one.
0: Mike, thanks
1: I've
0: for
1: only
0: playing.
1: Heard it.
0: You're a good sport. Thanks. Thank you, sir.
2: Heard it like 19 times.
0: I guess I'll just save those other five for tomorrow.
2: Yeah, you're halfway there.
0: I love it. 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
1: What did we learn in just a moment? First, one more thing today. Friends, the 90s are back with a vengeance. And it's the late 90s, mostly. You go into a clothing store or whatever, and you're like, hey, that's my closet from 25 years ago.
2: Yeah, look at them big pants.
1: Big pants.
3: Wish I hadn't thrown them out.
1: Right?
3: Save some money.
1: Well, it's not just clothes, friends. It's style. Lance Bass is literally the Wikipedia entry for frosted tips.
4: I knew it.
1: That's really is.
4: I knew.
1: He really is. And he just went back to frosted tips.
3: He's doing frosted tips again?
1: And he isn't the only one. Mark McGrath, David Beckham, Jared Leto, two guys and a noted weirdo who seems a bit rapey, allegedly, all back to frosted tips.
2: Oh, wow. They're going back to their old look.
1: A lot of people think it's coming back because in the right around the time of COVID, a lot of people started dyeing their hair really blonde. And then what happened is they let it grow out, and they're like, hey, frosted tips. And people went, ooh, frosted tips. But yeah, it's
3: frosted
1: back.
3: Tips.
1: You did.
3: I did, yeah. Because I did the same thing. I dyed my hair. Like, I bleached my hair when it was really short, and then it grew out, and I was like, sweet.
1: Now, Hot Wings and Steve, both of your hair, you both have good, thick hair.
3: Yeah. Mm-hmm.
1: You could do frosted tips really well now. Mine's too short.
2: I could.
3: You could do frosted tips.
1: No, it's too short, Steve.
2: You don't need to be long.
3: That doesn't make any sense.
1: You don't need to lie to me, Steve. You don't need to try to make me feel good. It's just too short. I understand. And I'm going bald. So frosted tips are out for me. But you guys, whoop.
2: Oh, we could do it, yeah. I don't have a problem with people getting frosted tips. I have a problem with old men getting frosted tips.
1: Oh, you wouldn't look the most ridiculous at all with that.
3: Show bet.
1: Just, okay.
2: It's just so stupid. It's so
1: frosted
2: stupid.
1: Tips for a month on the line. We just got to figure out what we're betting on.
3: It's got to be longer than that. 2 months.
1: Oh, God. Tommy, what did you learn?
5: Yeah, it's down the Hot Wings can't eat a ghost box.
1: Maitland, what did you learn?
4: I learned that Tommy can't handle a blood sugar drop or planned obsolescence.
1: Steve, what did you learn?
3: I learned that Tommy was a planned obsolescence. Or absolescence.
1: Absolescence.
3: Sorry.
1: Kelly, what did you learn?
6: I learned that Free Beer, you're such a piggy eater, you won't eat a baby.
1: Wings, what did you learn?
2: I learned that Free Beer will never pass up a chance to ask a man if his ass hurts.
1: I'm a very kind lover. That's all for today. It is the Free Beer and Hot Wings Show.
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From ashes to new, Die For You. Welcome to it. Matt Kelly back with you here on this Tuesday workday. You know how we do. 99 minutes nonstop rock here on the Morning Rock Block. It's DZN at Work, brought to you by Caprile's Italian Bakery. 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

Green Day rocking 99.5 DZ on the Tri-States Rock Station. And Billy Joe Armstrong and guitarist Jason White of Green Day. You know, their additional touring guitarist, the fourth member, if you will. Don't forget their side project, the garage punk, hardcore punk rock band, Pinhead Gunpowder. Out on the road right now, if you want a different side there of Billy Joe. A little less pop punk and a little more hardcore garage punk. Really cool stuff there from the side project that's been going since, what, I think 91, 92? Out on a fall tour right now. Yeah, that guy just doesn't stop. Billy Joe just plays everywhere. It's Papa Roach now on DZN. Somewhere.

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The Atari's Boys of Summer here on 99.5 BZN, the Tri-State's Rock Station. I saw where today is National No Bra Day, and I was going to make some stupid joke, but no, because I believe it's in conjunction with Breast Cancer Awareness Day today. It's Breast Cancer Awareness Month. 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Also, you know, Komen.org for the Susan G. Komen Fund. You've also got, you know, anything with the American Cancer Society. Hey, anyone going through that fight, we're here with you. We love you. Stone Temple Pilots now. Big Bang Baby, DZN. I got a bitch.

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1: 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It's homecoming weekend coming up. First is Charleston for the Frostburg State University Bobcats football squad.

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Metallica, Enter Sandman on 99.5 DZN, and James Hetfield had a message for other entertainers who bring their, I guess, political commentary to the stage. He said, hey, we're not here to influence you with any BS. Just there to rock and have a good time together, which I see what he's saying, but also there's some critics online being like,

We could have just said nothing. You're kind of making a statement of like, well, we aren't going to stand for anything. We're just going to be neutral. I don't know. I get what he was saying, though. This is one of the Sphere gigs recently. I also don't turn to my rock bands for political opinion, so I get what he's saying. Weezer and Wednesday teaming up. We Might As Well Be Strangers, 99.5 DZN.

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Well, it's been about a month since the first kind of tease officially from Gerard Way about maybe releasing new music and a new album, their first in 16 years. This was at the San Antonio Alamo Dome a few weeks back, saying we should probably make more songs. He said to the crowd, you know, Foundations of Decay was awesome. We want to keep doing it. Stuff happens. Life happens. But, you know, you've kept us up. You've been along with us for the ride. You guys deserve another record. And we'd love to make it. Yeah, there's a fan video online from the concert, but like, I hope this is more than him just spitballing on the stage. And I hope it becomes a reality.

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Hey, anybody celebrating a birthday today? Happy birthday to you, and happy birthday, 58 years old, Hugh Jackman, Wolverine himself. And somehow, hasn't aged a day in like the last two decades, maybe even three decades. The dude, I need his workout routine. I need to know what he eats every day, how he sleeps. I need the exact pillow and mattress. Dude has the right stuff dialed up there for sure. Gorilla is coming up. Green Day, Breaking Benjamin, more rock on the way next. It's a loud lunch hour. Those requests, call or text the Aircon Engineering lines here on your lunch break today. 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
3: Your Allegheny Communications forecast this afternoon will be warmer with sunshine and a few clouds, reaching a high of 86. Tonight, expect partly cloudy skies and warm temperatures with a low of 63. I'm Tri-State Area's meteorologist, Joe Lundberg.
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Foo Fighters Window here on 99.5 DZ on the Tri-States Rock Station. And Dave Grohl in the past has talked about his love for AC/DC. And so what a moment they recently opened some shows up for the legendary rock band. But in a recent interview with Far Out Magazine, Dave Grohl says one of the bands he owes his career to is Kiss. You know, stumbling on some of their albums when he was younger. Just the look, and he was like, what is this? And got him into rock music. So, yeah, I think a lot of people stumbled upon Kiss that same way.

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3: Your Allegheny Communications forecast this afternoon will be warmer with sunshine and a few clouds, reaching a high of 86. Tonight, expect partly cloudy skies and warm temperatures with a low of 63. I'm Tri-State Area's meteorologist, Joe Lundberg.
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Okay, there's a lot of different M&M flavors out there. Do you have a favorite? My go-to that I always return to, you know, it's like home base for me, peanut M&Ms are solid. I've had the almond ones, they're not bad, and the peanut butter ones are good, but peanut M&Ms are just classic. Although they've had so many different varieties over the years. Gotta love it. So celebrate accordingly today with a bag of your favorite, DZN.

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Well, from one simple man to another. Matt Kelly here signing off. We got Ethan D, the afternoon breakdown coming up next, taking through the rest of your Tuesday workday and the 5 o'clock request hour, the roadie request hour coming up at 5. So Ethan's with you next. Here's 3 Days Grace, Mayday, DZN.

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Ethan D with you on this Tuesday afternoon. I hope your Tuesday workday is going good. I'm hanging out with you for the rest of it and your ride home. Right now it's Tool, it's DZN.

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1: The Tri-State's Rock Station. Ethan D hanging out with you on this Tuesday. Hope your Tuesday's going good. Frostburg football lives here on DZN. The FSU Bobcats were in action this past weekend. They got a huge win over Glenville. And this Saturday, it's homecoming. They're taking the field against Charleston. Frostburg football is brought to you by Sneak Freak and Frostburg. Luke and Steven, your broadcast team, are going to have all the action around 12:50 for pregame this Saturday. Let's go, Bobcats!
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2: 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Tonight, clear skies with a low around 65. Wednesday, a slight chance of showers and thunderstorms. Otherwise, sunny, behind your 85. Wednesday night, chance of showers and thunderstorms. Cloudy with a low around 59. And Thursday, showers in the afternoon. Cloudy with a high near 66. Right now, it's 83 in Cumberland, 79 in Frostburg, and 84 in Old Town. Let's go back-to-back with some Green Day for Two for Tuesday.
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So who's it for?

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Ethan D hanging out with you here on DZN. Got the afternoon breakdown coming up soon. Going commercial free here before too much longer. So today is National No Bra Day. It's meant to promote breast cancer awareness and help raise money for research. It's also, October is Breast Cancer Awareness Month, if you didn't know. And on a sillier note, it's also National M&M's Day. I made M&M waffles for my girlfriend this morning. Didn't even know it was M&M's Day. I was ahead of the curve. It's Breaking Benjamin.

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1: Maitland and Steve are dead set on buying one of those little digital boxes that you take to graves and talk to spirits. I am more dubious of this idea.
2: Maitland,

0: let him get you down. You know Freebeer's the type of guy that bought balance bracelets.
1: No, I did not.
0: Yeah, you
1: those
0: did.
1: Those were also stupid. I have not bought balance bracelets.
2: He's got copper on each limb right now.
1: I do not have any copper.
0: He's got the dot on the back of his spine that helps him sit up straight.
1: No, I'm not the dummy here. Maitland and Steve are.
0: Don't let him get
3: really
0: me down.
3: Turned on you so much.
4: Oh, all right, who's going ghost hunting with us?
0: I'm
4: raise
0: going.
4: Raise your hand if you're going ghost hunting. Okay.
1: Oh, yeah, it's the three four, biggest brains on
4: it's
1: earth.
4: It's the four I thought it would be.
1: Yeah.
4: Tommy's in.
1: Oh,
4: too.
1: Tommy's going
4: Tommy's
1: too?
4: Tommy's in.
2: Of course. I mean, I'm not worried about being in a graveyard. I just think your reasoning is dopey.
1: Thank God you're taking Sir Isaac Stupid. 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

99.5 DZ and a little motionless and white for you. That one's called RIP. Hope you guys are having a great Tuesday afternoon. It is the afternoon breakdown of commercials right now, helping you power through the back half of your Tuesday workday. Right now, it's the Foo Fighters. It's DZN.

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99.5 DZ and the Tri-State's Rock Station. Beartooth released The Surface 3 years ago today, October 13th, 2023. It's their fifth studio album. It followed Caleb Shomo's decision to stop drinking and take his writing in a more hopeful direction. Of course, the song Might Love Myself off that album gave that change a concrete milestone. In November of 2023, it was Beartooth's first number one on the active rock radio chart. So I'm going to play that one, obviously, but because it's 2 for Tuesday, I'm also going to play Beartooth's newest stuff. I'm going to play Beautiful again off their most recent album, Pure Ecstasy. It's DZN.

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A woman is going viral for sharing her story of being stood up and asking Bumble to cover the $100 she lost, including two Ubers and a drink. She says they owe her for having trash men on their app. You know, that's kind of like going to Walmart, buying a bag of chips, taking the chips home, eating the chips, and then going back to Walmart with the empty bag and saying, I didn't enjoy these. I'd like my money back. I don't think that's how that works. It's Alice in Chains on DZN.

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Japan, a coalition of doctors is raising alarms about energy drinks and children's health. Apparently, this was prompted by Monster Energy's sponsorship with the Big 12 conference. The group cites that there have been three child deaths, including a 16-year-old who died after chugging an energy drink at school. Doctors warn that energy drinks can cause abnormal heartbeats, seizures, high blood pressure, and dehydration in children. Yeah, probably not great for kids. You know what I mean? Get them some juice or a Coke. It's disturbed. Hello, darkness, my-

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1: Your Allegheny Communications AccuWeather forecast is brought to you by Mountain Massage and Wellness over on Henderson Avenue in Cumberland. Looking at tonight, clear skies with a low around 65. Wednesday, a slight chance of showers and thunderstorms, otherwise sunny with a high near 85. Wednesday night, a chance of showers and thunderstorms, cloudy with a low around 59. And then Thursday, showers with a high near 66. Right now, it's 81 in Cumberland, 78 in Frostburg, and 75 in McHenry. How about some RHCP?
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99.5 DZ and the Tri-State's Rock Station. So for all the Breaking Bad fans out there, RJ Mitt, who played Walter White Jr. on Breaking Bad, has died at the age of 34. Reports are that he died by suicide, but law enforcement says the investigation is ongoing. Of course, he was born with cerebral palsy. He was opposite Bryan Cranston for 5 seasons, became the Screen Actors Guild spokesman for actors with disabilities. And of course, rock fans also know him for his appearance in a Hollywood Undead music video, which is awesome. But RIP, RJ. But now it's Nickelback, it's DZN.

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99.5 DZN, the Tri-State's Rock Station. It seems like everything is sponsored by gambling apps these days. 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Kalishi. I don't know how you say it. I don't know. I'm not a sports or I'm not a gambler. I go to the casino with $100. I walk out with $0. That's the extent of my gambling. Maybe a scratch off every now and then. Harvey Danger.

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2: Your Allegheny Communications forecast. Tonight will be partly cloudy and warm with a low of 63. Tomorrow, expect intervals of clouds and sun with a few showers. It will be very warm and humid with a high of 85. I'm Tri-State Area's meteorologist, Jason Catarina.
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1: Maitland and Steve are dead set on buying one of those little digital boxes that you take to graves and talk to spirits. I am more dubious of this idea.
2: Maitland, don't let him get you down. You know Free Beer is the type of guy that bought balance bracelets.
1: No, I did not.
2: Yeah, you
1: those
2: did.
1: Those were also stupid. I have not bought balance bracelets.
3: He's got copper on each limb right now.
1: I do not have any copper.
2: He's got the dot on the back of his spine that helps him sit up straight.
1: No, I'm not the dummy here. Maitland and Steve are.
2: Don't let him get
4: really
2: you down.
4: Turned on you so
5: hard. Oh, all right, who's going ghost hunting with us?
2: I'm going.
5: Raise your hand if you're going ghost hunting.
1: Okay. Oh, yeah, it's the three four, biggest brains on earth.
5: It's the four I thought it would be.
1: Yeah.
5: Tommy's in.
1: Oh, Tommy's going too?
5: Tommy's in.
1: Of course.
3: I mean, I'm not worried about being in a graveyard. I just think your reasoning is dopey.
1: Thank God you're taking Sir Isaac stupid. 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

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It's Ethan D. hanging out one more hour on your Tuesday evening with you. And it's time for some 2 for Tuesday action. Let's get back to some Puddle of Mud. It's DZN.

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1: Your Allegheny Communications forecast. Tonight will be partly cloudy and warm with a low of 63. Tomorrow, expect intervals of clouds and sun with a few showers. It will be very warm and humid with a high of 85. I'm Tri-State Area's meteorologist, Jason Caterina.
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99.5, the EZN, the Tri-State's Rock Station. A game-worn autographed Michael Jordan jersey from the 98 NBA Finals has sold privately for $14 million, setting a record for basketball memorabilia. Also, might be a record for frivolous spending. I don't know. I don't know who's got $14 million to spend on a jersey, but it ain't me. And now it's Papa Roach!

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That does it for me, Ethan D. I'm out of here. Hope you guys enjoy the rest of your Tuesday night. Let's get higher with a little Creed. Apparently, Instagram has been pushing this song for whatever reason. It was like an algorithm goof, which is hilarious. I'll catch you tomorrow at 2. It's

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5: Something I cannot get on board with is the wearable glasses that have the built-in cameras. They're so creepy to me. I just don't understand why you think it's necessary to have cameras on your face at all times.
6: I'm not a fan of that. You know, I mean, the same thing that's going along with like all of the like recording devices that are getting smaller and smaller. Like I was reading an article about how almost every conversation that people have in private in Silicon Valley is being recorded.
5: So gross.
6: Like, could you imagine living? I mean, this is like 1984, except for it's gone so much further than we could have ever imagined. I just don't want to live in a world where every single second of my life is being recorded.
5: So there was a influencer out of New York that put this story out because she said she went into a spa to get some work done, and she was horrified when she realized that the person that was working on her had these glasses on.
6: Mm-mm.
5: And the reason why she was so horrified is because she went in to get a Brazilian wax. Now, Audrey?
7: Yes.
5: I've never gotten a Brazilian wax. I don't know if you have.
6: I've got a Brazilian.
5: Have you?
6: Yeah, it was like 15 years ago.
5: They wax your your beehole?
6: The
5: whole bit?
6: Yeah, all of it.
5: Why did you get a Brazilian?
6: I lost a bit.
5: Oh.
6: It hurt.
5: Did was it just one and done, or did you go back?
6: No, that was it. And it was a very attractive woman who did it, too.
5: Oh, does that make it better or worse?
6: I knew her.
5: And you knew her?
6: Yeah.
5: Oh, see, she's just seeing the worst parts of you.
6: She quit the business immediately thereafter.
5: Yeah. She shuttered her entire establishment. It's pretty invasive, right? Like you're
7: I just don't like going knees to chest, particularly, like in those scenarios.
5: Is that what you have to do? You have to like pull your... Do you do that, Mahoney? Yeah. You have to hold your knees up to your chest?
6: Like, you had to get on like...
5: I'm learning so much today.
6: Almost like a downward facing dog style.

0: Oh, yeah, they're like flip over.
1: Face
0: yeah.
1: down, butt up.
2: Yeah, that's the part that's not great.
1: Oh, God.
0: This wax may feel hot.
1: So it's, there's nothing more intimate than that, is what I'm gathering.
0: You gotta be clean, okay?
3: But they're saying that a person who was performing these services for someone was wearing
1: the
3: Ray-Bans. Glass,
1: yeah, the Ray-Bans with the built-in glasses and didn't disclose it ahead of time.
2: Dude,
0: that's gross. I do not like that. I don't like those glasses either, Dave, because one of the things is I don't know what they particularly look like because they just look like Ray-Bans.
1: Regular Ray-Bans, yeah.
0: I think that they should be way more obvious. And I don't like how discreet they are.
1: They also have ones with clear lenses so they could just look like regular glasses. And so that's also problematic.
0: Were these sunglasses this lady was wearing?
1: No, I think they were probably the regular ones. But okay. We were talking about it, I think it was last week, where we were sort of surprised to... you know, find out that they also just appear to be regular glasses, mm-hmm. which makes it even creepier if you think about if you sit down in a meeting with somebody and they're wearing glasses on their dumb face. It's too much of an invasion.
3: Can we just, you know, normalize punch people glasses that are recording us?
0: Oh, I thought you were going to say normalizing getting Brazilians, and I would have been very much more proud of that for you.
1: What was the bet? What bet? Did you make?
3: Bet on the Chargers to lose.
0: Oh, it was a
1: football game?
0: And you guys are betting Brazilians?
3: But Damian Tomlinson had like the game of his life.
0: That makes me think that y'all actually like secretly wanted the Brazilian. You were like, yeah. If you lose.
1: Well, if I lose this bet, then I'm going to totally spread my butt cheeks.
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9: Your Allegheny Communications forecast. Tonight will be partly cloudy and warm with a low of 63. Tomorrow, expect intervals of clouds and sun with a few showers. It will be very warm and humid with a high of 85. I'm Tri-State Area's meteorologist, Jason Catarina.
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2: Mahoney, you made a shocking revelation that you yourself have experienced a brozillion, as you called it.
3: Now, yeah, about 17 years ago, yeah.
2: If you're not familiar with that term, maybe you've heard of a Brazilian wax before. That is a fairly common thing,
4: at
2: least for the ladies, where you get everything downstairs all waxed right up. A brozillion is similar. It's just for guys.
3: Yeah.
2: And you're just getting the old grundle.
3: Mm-hmm. I lost a bet on a radio show I was on prior to this. And
4: Can I ask you about the aftermath?
3: Sure.
4: Did you break out?
3: I got ingrown hairs.
4: All on
3: not a ton,
4: your grundle.
3: But I got, no, mostly like...
4: On the frontal.
3: The pubis.
4: Yes. It's the worst, man. It's the worst part of getting one because you're like, I'm about to be so silky smooth.
3: Yeah, and you
4: then
3: are for
4: you're
3: like 2 days.
4: Yeah. Like, what? It's like, holy moly, what do you mean? Like, this is terrifying.
2: Crabs? Like, what's happening here?
4: It looks like, yeah, it's a nightmare.
2: Well, that led to this call.
5: You know Mahoney got a manzillion. When's it going to be Dave's turn? Knees to your chest, boy.
6: Message deleted.
4: Knees to chest?
2: Never. But... Maybe even more disturbing than that concept is...
4: I don't like the thought of you saying never, because that makes me feel like you're unkept. Doesn't that sound like that, Mahoney?
3: Dave's not single anymore. See, these were my single days, and so I was... And to be fair, I slept with the esthetician who did it to me.
2: Yeah. Well, go on.
3: Yeah. I mean, like...
2: She saw all of you in that form and then was like, I'm going to sleep with this guy.
3: We used to drink a lot. I'm charming when I want to be.
2: Okay.
4: Did you go in like... Rock...
2: were you ready?
4: Or were you a little soft?
2: Okay, so be honest, and I don't mean to put you on the spot here. Did you get like fluff it up a little bit when you?
4: Or did you
2: time?
4: Cover it?
3: I mean, there's no. I mean, you know what you get. Yeah. I don't believe in false advertising because what level of disappointment do we want to land on?
4: That's valid. I appreciate the honesty, Mahoney. Yeah. There you go.
2: I would also like to respond to your allegations, Audrey. I do manscape.
4: Dave's got a bush.
2: No, I do not. Don't you put that out there. You're the bush queen on this show. We all know that.
4: Yes. Time together like Velcro.
2: But in the case that we do need to be kept up downstairs, the person, I believe, at least they're claiming, that did your brozillion has called and left a message for us.
5: Mahoney, it's me. It's super sexy. I remember you. I gave you the original brozillion. Dave, Aubrey, you guys are free. You can come to my shop anytime. We'll get you all set up and looking sexy. Come to my super sexy shop and take care of you guys. I love the show.
3: So that wasn't who gave me my Brazilian because her name was Mandy. And yes, man is in her name, but she was not a man. And I will say this. If you are sleeping on getting a full body massage by a man, like men's hands, very strong.
2: Wait, how did this just become about massages?
3: I don't necessarily trust a man esthetician, but I trust a male masseuse because, you know.
2: You prefer a male masseuse?
3: Yeah.
2: Keeps
3: me from getting the excited. So we can really get in. So you can really get deep into the thighs.
4: I love how uncomfortable this conversation has been from the very beginning.
2: How do you just keep making it worse?
0: Like, the Dave and Mahoney Show. 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
2: So we found some delightful audio of a guy rolling into court, and you'd think that normally if you have to appear in front of a judge because you were facing some charges, you'd want to appear like you've got

0: your stuff together and
1: put on your best outfit.
0: Maybe a little bit apologetic, and that's not the
1: use your best words, you know, like yes sir, no sir.
0: That's
1: you
0: right.
1: You're on your best behavior.
0: Not this fella. Instead, he rolled into court wearing a T-shirt that said "World's Best Farter."
2: Well, maybe he is the world's best.
0: You know what? That's a good point. And the judge was not having it.
3: Good morning, sir. What made you think that was a good shirt to wear to court this morning? That's all you could find? That's all the only shirt you had in your closet? World's Best Farter. That's great. No, it says, I can read it. I see what it says at the bottom. You're in felony court. You need to dress appropriately to felony court, and that's not appropriate.
2: He was trying to say that it says the world's best father.
0: Uh-huh.
2: And she was like, no, it says sir, world's best farter. Farter is fart as clear as day on there, sir.
1: Also,
0: if you're in felony court, you're probably more likely to be the world's best farter than the world's best father.
1: I will say, I mean, maybe he was rolling the dice. Like, if I had a judge who did enjoy fart humor, things could maybe go better for him. But yeah, this lady does not sound like she has fun at all.
0: So there is a new pool in Manhattan, and I guess this particular area has a pool, like a swimming pool.
1: Okay.
0: It has not had a pool since 2021, and they have reopened the pool, and this happened earlier this summer. But there's this guy that has been losing his mind on social media because I guess people keep pooping in the pool.
4: They are pooping in the Central Park pool. They are pooping in the Central Park pool. And from what I have seen, these are great big poops. These are not poops from a child. Grown adults are doing huge poops in the pool, which is making it close regularly. When this thing began, I told people it's a bad idea. A free pool in Central Park, this pool will be 10% urine. That's what I told people. But I didn't imagine.
0: Was that Tracy Morgan? Like, what is happening?
2: Oh, my God. He said they are adult-sized poops in the pool. That is tragic, man.
1: I mean, that's the chances, and that's the
0: risk you take.
1: Risk you take when you get into a public pool
2: in Manhattan.
0: This is the part that gets me.
4: In the pool, which is making it close regularly.
2: Regularly.
1: I feel like this guy is the one pooping in the pool. He sounds like he's letting loose.
0: Yeah, he's putting it out there that somebody's pooping in the pool, so you don't think it's him.
1: I'm looking at pictures of this pool in Central Park, and it looks very nice.
2: Before the poop.
0: The sort of pool that you would want to poop in.
1: Are we sure it's just not like Baby Ruth's, you know? Somebody pulled a Caddyshack.
2: No, man. They've got articles. You're looking at the pre-poopage.
0: And finally, maybe the greatest clip that we've stumbled across in the last couple of weeks, there was a city council meeting in Tucson, and there was a concerned citizen that approached the podium and asked the police chief to remove all the ginger people in town.
2: It's all the redheads?
0: Why does Tucson hate gingers? I don't know.
5: We got to choke every ginger in town. We can't have gingers running around Sarita. You know, we can't have gingers. We can't have people with a camera. You put a ginger with a camera, we need to get them out of here. We can't have any of them gingers. And that's basically all I got to say. All gingers should be thrown out of Sarita. Sarita is not the place for gingers. So if we can throw out all the gingers and bring in more like Chief Nolan, he knows what to do with gingers. We saw. He knows how to handle gingers. That's how you got to handle gingers, is you put them in a headlock and you throw them to the ground and you break their camera. He had a 4K camera. None of us in Tucson can afford a 4K camera. We have to use 1080 or 720. You got to break that camera.
0: All these damn high-definition gingers, we got to get them out of here.
2: No, 4K.
0: What the hell, man?
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4: After searching her vehicle, would you like to hear what they found inside?
5: Sure.
4: Meth.
5: Uh-huh.
4: Marijuana.
5: Checks out.
4: Prescription pills.
5: Right.
4: Brass knuckles.
5: Hell yeah.
4: Shotgun ammunition.
5: Mm-hmm.
4: A taser.
5: Okay.
4: And a pipe bomb. Oh. She also was arrested in Kentucky for a failure to appear.
6: Go Cats.
4: And
2: Dave and Mahoney.
4: Could I suggest to you?
5: What's that?
4: A rage retreat.
5: What's a rage retreat?
4: They help people deal with stress and illness and relationships, and they just scream.
5: Nah, man, I'm going to bottle it up forever. Like my father and his father and his forefather did, we bottle our anger up.
4: Is that your family tradition?
2: Dave and Mahoney.
4: I can beat the hell out of a dolphin.
5: Yep, I'm just going to plug its blowhole.
4: How?
2: All right. Now,
3: this is Dave and Mahoney.
4: Hello, friends, and thank you for joining us on this Tuesday. Got some good news and some bad news to kick things off today. What would you like first, Sarah Mahoney?
7: Dave, why don't we start today's show with some bad news?
4: Yeah, some bad news. Somebody decided to do a tarmac joyride, it ended exactly as you'd expect.
7: With one of the luggage carts?
4: Yeah, it's like one of the tugger machines.
7: Oh, yeah.
4: The things you like pull a plane with.
7: Yeah,
4: which every time I'm on a plane, I'm looking out the window, I'm like,
7: oh,
4: that'd be pretty fun to drive.
5: Oh, I thought you were saying a tugger machine. I thought you were talking about something else.
6: Got one of those. Mahoney thought to himself.
7: I should invest.
4: 26-year-old Delta Airlines passenger was arrested after breaching secure access doors, and this was at the John Wayne Airport in Orange County, California. Mm-hmm. Hopped on one of those little tuggers and started driving around and promptly crashed it.
6: I don't like it whenever you say anything like that with the hard R at the end.
4: Tugger.
6: Don't like it.
4: I guess they're harder to drive than you'd expect.
7: I think he was probably just out of it, you know? Yeah. Well, not in the best mental state.
4: Possibly,
7: because I don't... All vehicles with four wheels, for the most part, as a person who's driven many a monster, a truck... Or a golf cart.
4: I've driven many a monster truck.
7: I've driven four different monster trucks.
6: That is many.
7: Four.
6: Actually,
7: that's many. More than two is many.
6: More than two for
7: four,
6: sure is many.
7: Sir, over the years at Monster Jam.
6: That's kind of trashy of you. I really like
7: Dude,
6: that.
7: And here's the thing, man.
6: That sucks.
4: So
6: that is so trashy.
7: Dude, it was so cool. One of the coolest things I've ever done in my life. But I'm probably too fat to get into one of the cockpits
6: probably.
7: Now. Yeah, because it's real tight.
6: It's the meat's fault.
7: It is the smoke meat's
6: Mahoney's
7: fault.
6: He's been slow cooking meats and they can't fit in monster trucks
4: this,
6: anymore.
4: This was skinny Mahoney that was
6: monster.
4: Just out here just...
7: Not ass fat Mahoney. There was over that
6: mid-size
7: time period,
6: Mahoney.
7: There was skinny and fat Mahoney's.
4: Mid-size Mahoney.
7: Those years.
6: Sedan.
7: But that said, anything with four wheels is pretty easy to drive.
4: Yeah.
7: So I don't think that it was... the vehicle's fault. I blame the operator for the crash.
4: The airport authorities have condemned such activities and said that even though the airline Delta is fully cooperating with the law, this